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1: 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Hannah, tell us about it.
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What's going on, mama? 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I ain't been home in some months. Been chasing songs and women, making some bad decisions. God knows I'm drinking too much.

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From Garth Brooks down to, the sun comes out. To George Strait. I'm carrying your love with me. 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
1: The Tomb of the Unknown Soldier at Arlington National Cemetery honors unidentified American service members and symbolizes the sacrifices of all soldiers who died in war. The first unknown soldier was a World War I service member who was interred in 1921. Subsequently, unknown service members from World War II, the Korean War, and the Vietnam War have also been interred. The Tomb of the Unknown Soldier is guarded 24 hours a day by elite soldiers from the 3rd U.S. Infantry and is open daily 8 till 6. Visitors can watch ceremonies, lay flowers, or join walking tours related to the tomb and nearby grave sites. 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
3: Continued clear skies throughout the evening, overnight lows in the low 70s. Then sunshine back in the forecast for Thursday with highs near 96 degrees. With your WECO Weather, this is Amber Moore.

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To George Strait. 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

How old do you think I am? He said. I said, well, I didn't know. He said, I turned 65 about 11 months ago.

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1: ABC News, I'm Dave Packer. A deadly shooting Wednesday afternoon at a residential building in downtown Minneapolis. Police Chief Bill Peterson.
2: Officers entered the high-rise apartment building. Inside, officers encountered victims and heard additional gunfire. Officers followed the sound of the gunfire to an upper floor of the building. On that floor, officers encountered a haze that significantly limited their visibility. Officers exchanged gunfire with the suspect.
1: The shooting leaving three people dead, including the suspected gunman. President Trump predicting again that the six-month-old war with Iran will end soon. Meanwhile, after 286 days at sea, the USS Lincoln docking in Thailand, 5,000 American sailors finally setting foot on dry land. The judge in the Lindsey Clancy trial sent the jurors home again for a fifth day of deliberations. They say they're deadlocked. Clancy admits to killing her three children. The jury is weighing whether she should be held criminally responsible. This is ABC News.
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9: Mostly clear skies with temperatures in the 70s to low 80s to start our Thursday morning. A sunshine-cloud mix as we go through the afternoon. There's a slight chance for a stray shower or thunderstorm. Highs topping out near 95 degrees. Mostly clear skies throughout the evening. Overnight lows in the low 70s. Then partly cloudy with a chance of thunderstorms on Friday with highs near 94 degrees. With your WECO weather, this is Amber Moore.
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1: ABC News, I'm Sherry. Preston, Minneapolis rocked by a deadly shooting Wednesday evening in a high-rise building downtown. Police Chief Bill Peterson with the numbers.
2: Three individuals have died, including the suspected shooter. Three individuals were injured by gunfire. Three officers were injured, two of them by gunfire.
1: The police chief saying he's truly sickened by this level of violence. There is no word on a motive yet at this point. Iran once again hitting U.S. allies in the Gulf after overnight attacks from the U.S. Buses carrying crew members from the USS Abraham Lincoln streamed into Thailand's resort city of Pattaya. That aircraft carrier out for a record-setting 260 days at sea without a port stop. President Trump saying the full deployment of 286 days wasn't nearly long enough. With the death toll now more than 1,200 people, symbolic funerals are being held in Nepal. More than 4,200 are still listed as missing, nearly 600 of them from other countries. This is ABC News.
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6: Mostly clear skies with temperatures in the 70s to low 80s to start our Thursday morning. A sunshine-cloud mix as we go through the afternoon. There's a slight chance for a stray shower or thunderstorm, highs topping out near 95 degrees. Mostly clear skies throughout the evening, overnight lows in the low 70s. Then partly cloudy with a chance of thunderstorms on Friday, with highs near 94 degrees. With your WECO weather, this is Amber Moore.
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6: Mostly clear skies with temperatures in the 70s to low 80s to start our Thursday morning. A sunshine-cloud mix as we go through the afternoon. There's a slight chance for a stray shower or thunderstorm, highs topping out near 95 degrees. Mostly clear skies throughout the evening, overnight lows in the low 70s. Then partly cloudy with a chance of thunderstorms on Friday, with highs near 94 degrees. With your WECO weather, this is Amber Moore.
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0: Chris Jansen and Dunn, perhaps my favorite Chris Jansen song. 101.3 WECO at now 20 minutes before 7 o'clock on your Thursday morning. It is September 3rd of 2026. It is mostly clear and there is some very patchy, dense fog here and there. You'll be riding along just clear and fine and all of a sudden you'll just hit a wall of fog. So just be careful this morning. Starting out once again in the low 70s, right at 70 degrees currently. Going to top out in the mid-90s with heat index values over 100 degrees once again today. And the forecast, at least with the one we looked at yesterday, kind of removed the weather, the rain chances over the next few days. There was a pretty good chance of rain for Friday and Saturday, but now it's just showing maybe some partly cloudy conditions. So that's pretty cool stuff. So maybe no rain, but we kind of need it really to cool things off, no doubt. And the grass is starting to get burned up. So it goes from just being so thick you couldn't hardly mow it now to being burned up and turning brown. That's just the way it is. All right, got a complete check of that forecast coming up at the top of the hour with Amber Moore. Goose Lindsay has local news and ABC has national news. Of course, the Darnell Bakery Birthday Club is coming up at 7:20. And again today, your chance to score $101.30 in big orange bucks. We'll take caller 4 today because it's Thursday. We'll take caller 5 tomorrow. As soon as you hear the late great John Ward give that classic call, it's football time in Tennessee. Be caller 4. Make your prediction of Tennessee and Furman, the overall combined score. If you land on the number, you win the loot. Nobody lands on the number, it goes up exponentially, doubles every time. So next week would be 202.60. The week after that, 303.90. And then I think it's 405.20 or something like that. Goose knows, he's much better at math than me. I might do the calculation on that and show you what it would work out to be. And we have had a couple of people that have won over $600 in big orange bucks, but nobody over $700. Goose and I wanted to go all the way. We don't want anybody to win it every week. We want to give one big jackpot to one person. But, hey, $101.30 is a nice payday for sure, extra cash. Maybe get you something you were kind of splurging on. You felt guilty about buying something for yourself. You know, you win $101.30. You say, hey, this is free money. I won this on the radio. I'll buy my this. I'll buy me that. That's what I suggest anyway. But, you know, that's just me. All right, today is Baby Back Ribs Day. That's a good one right there. I love some Baby Back Ribs. Calhoun's comes to mind. Texas Roadhouse comes to mind. Good stuff. Today is Skyscraper Day. Think of New York and think of the Twin Towers when I think of skyscrapers, but there are major cities around the world that have much larger buildings than we do here in the U.S. And finally, today is U.S. Bowling League Day. Now, that's worthy of a round of applause, and it's sad. They're trying to bring bowling back. They've got a combined great food atmosphere and things like that and attract to the kids and make it more like a rock and roll bowl or something like that, because you just don't see many bowling leagues. I was a member of a bowling league briefly when I worked at the nightclub, Desperado. We had a team. The manager was a very athletic person and wanted us to participate, so we had a little bowling league and had a lot of fun doing that. It will definitely make you a better bowler. When you bowl with somebody that's excellent, because I had a friend of mine that could bowl 300 and his plaque is on multiple bowling alleys, it makes you a lot better. You know, he might bowl a 250 and I'm terrible over here. Usually might bowl a low 100, but his talent made me try a little bit harder and it made me better. I would average about 150 or so and would bowl a few 200 games. I managed to do that and not embarrass myself too much. So there you go. Happy Bowling League, everyone, and a very good Thursday morning, everybody.
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0: Tim McGraw, I Called Mama. I just say, if you have a mama, call her, because you won't have her for long. 6 minutes away from 7 o'clock, it is a Thursday. It is September 3rd of 2026. A mostly clear day, otherwise patchy dense fog here and there, so be careful. Heat advisory is in effect for today as well, as we top out once again in the low to mid-90s with heat index values well over 100 degrees. Amber Moore has that forecast, top of the hour. Goose Lindsay has local news, and ABC has national news. Don't forget the birthday club, Darnell Bakery Birthday Club at 720. And again today, Big Orange Bucks, your chance to score $101.30 every time the Vols play football. If nobody lands on the number, we'll roll it over and build that cash exponentially, as they say. But right now, without further ado, he's wearing the checkerboards, the orange and white checkerboards. It's the Vol fan Goose, Loose Lips, Lindsay.
1: Well, good morning.
0: Good morning, Goose. How are you?
1: Well, you said about how hot it's going to be.
0: Yeah.
1: I think the heat index is going to be 101.3.
0: Probably is.
1: So.
0: And maybe that.
1: That might be the regular temperature, and the heat index would be like 100,000 or something.
0: That's true. Now, I haven't heard Amber's forecast. I hate to say that, but I was looking at this app here. Now, it took the rain chances pretty much out the next couple of days. We had some rain chance.
1: I know they said Friday night into Saturday, maybe.
0: Maybe may get a shower pop up here and there. You just never know. That would cool things off, hopefully, for a little while, but just probably make it more muggy when it dries back up.
1: Yeah, that would be exactly what would happen.
0: No doubt.
1: We are going to need a little rain, though. We got a little crunchiness going on now.
0: Yeah. I was talking about that earlier. That grass is so thick you can't hardly mow it. Got to mow it twice, and now it's going to be crunchy. So should we mow it or just let it go for a while till we get some rain? That's what I'm pondering that.
1: Well,
0: thought.
1: I'll say this. Like yesterday, I was like, put off weed eating again. I said, I ain't getting out there.
0: No.
1: Even though I went walking back in the woods for quite a ways, and so.
0: Yeah. It's still hot, in the woods.
1: Yeah.
0: Hot in the shade.
1: And the gnats, they love it.
0: I know, absolutely.
1: I was about to call them a bad word on the air, but I resisted.
0: You wear one of them mask things. Not a mask, but it's a shield, a band around your head and a shield.
1: Some
0: just to keep the gnats away.
1: Well, then I just end up smacking the shield.
0: Probably. So. They'll get up under it.
1: Yeah.
0: What's going on in local news?
1: Let's see. Local news, we're going to talk about unemployment rates. We're going to talk about some things going on at the Big South Fork this winter that they haven't done before. We're going to hear about a blood drive going on in Crossville. And it's so dry in Texas, they got fires going on, and Tennessee's helping out there.
0: I heard a story the other day that I hadn't really thought about. People with sunroofs, and your sunroof sits out in the sun baking, and you get in and you turn on the air and stuff like that, and then you start to open it, they crack, or sometimes they even explode because they're under pressure.
1: Pressure.
0: They've got to fit there, and so just be aware, if you've got a sunroof, be careful with it. Maybe not want to open it because it might just explode on you.
1: So,
0: I never heard that before, but that is wacky but true.
1: Man,
0: all right.
1: You could be like the Acme rocket.
0: Yeah.
1: So.
0: Out of here. Car still goes down the road.
1: It would be a rough game.
0: It would be. All right, once again, mostly clear, otherwise foggy. 70 degrees and a very good Thursday morning, everybody.
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2: Unemployment rates dropped in 93 of Tennessee's 95 counties in July, according to data recently released by the Tennessee Department of Labor and Workforce Development. Cheatham, Sevier, Williamson, and Dixon counties all had the state's lowest unemployment rate at 2.8%, while Perry County has the highest at 5.8%. Local unemployment rates are as follows: Anderson County, 3.4%, Cumberland County, 4.2%, Fentress County, 3.6%, Morgan County, 4.2%, Roane County, 3.6%, and Scott County, 4.7%. Big South Fork National River and Recreation Area will leave open Blue Heron Campground, located in Kentucky, this coming winter season. The pilot project will provide the park an opportunity to determine if there is sufficient winter demand to keep the campground open year-round. Reservations for all park campgrounds can be made at recreation.gov or calling 877-833-6777. For more information about the park itself, call 423-569-9778. The Tennessee Emergency Management Authority is coordinating the deployment of firefighting personnel and equipment from multiple Tennessee jurisdictions to assist Texas officials in battling the Ross fires in North Texas, a significant wildfire incident intensified by prolonged extreme heat, dry conditions, and high winds. The deployment is being coordinated through the Emergency Management Assistance Compact, the nation's state-to-state mutual aid system. The American Red Cross will host a blood drive Friday from 11 a.m. till 3 p.m. at the Palace Theater in Crossville. For WECO News, this is Goose Lindsay.
3: ABC News, I'm Sherry Preston. Activist, journalist, and feminist organizer Gloria Steinem has died. During her career, she founded two magazines, New York and Ms. She wrote multiple books and co-founded organizations, including the National Women's Political Caucus and the Free to Be Foundation. For her work, she was awarded the Presidential Medal of Freedom by President Obama in 2013. Gloria Steinem was 92. In Minneapolis, another mass shooting, two people killed and several more hurt. Police Chief Bill Peterson.
4: Officers entered the high-rise apartment building. Inside, officers encountered victims and heard additional gunfire. Officers followed the sound of the gunfire to an upper floor of the building. On that floor, officers encountered a haze that significantly limited their visibility. Officers exchanged gunfire with the suspect.
3: The suspect dying by suicide. Iran launching more strikes on American allies in the Middle East after the latest U.S. attacks. This is ABC News.
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12: Mostly clear skies with temperatures in the 70s to low 80s to start our Thursday morning. A sunshine-cloud mix as we go through the afternoon. There's a slight chance for a stray shower or thunderstorm, highs topping out near 95 degrees. Mostly clear skies throughout the evening, overnight lows in the low 70s. Then partly cloudy with a chance of thunderstorms on Friday, with highs near 94 degrees. With your WECO weather, this is Amber Moore.
13: Thank you, Amber. 7:09 on this Wednesday morning. It is September 3rd of 2026, a mostly clear day, some fog here and there, some very patchy, dense fog, so be careful, allow some extra time this morning. It is 70 degrees. And a very good Thursday. This is Brad Bird, Darnell Bickery, Birthday Club. Coming up in minutes, somebody will walk away with the coveted DWBC. Your chance to win big orange bucks on the way as well. Eli.

0: Cullum, definitely coming into his own now. Major hit there. Pretty Heart. I like it. 101.3 WECO at 17 minutes, now after 7 o'clock. It is a Thursday. It is September 3rd of 2026. It's a mostly clear day. However, there is some patchy, dense fog, some very heavy fog, especially if you drive down toward the Montgomery Bridge on Montgomery Road. You'll find it's quite foggy, so be very careful out and about. You just never know where it's going to creep up on you. You'll be driving along fine, and suddenly there's a wall of fog right in front of you, so be careful. Otherwise, a clear, hot day today, going to top out in the low to mid-90s. Heat index values factored in, Goose, makes it about 101.3 degrees.
1: 0.3, that's exactly right. It's early in the afternoon, it'll only be 95.5, but then it'll get up to 101.3 later.
0: Yeah, I mean, that's the way. That's by design. That's how it works. 95.5, along about noonish, and then 3-ish, it's 101.3.
1: Yep. It stays that way.
0: It'll just hover right there for a while and then fall back to 95.5. Yeah. And then it finally falls after that. It don't stay 95 overnight.
1: If we ever get to 940, we're in trouble.
0: There you go. 94. Well, it used to be 94 because the banners from the radio station back then was Country 94. So 94 is okay, too. Country 94.
1: We'll
0: Country 94. So 94 is okay, too. Country 94.
1: We'll take that,
0: so. Yeah, no problem. All right, got birthdays on the way

0: bike ride again.
1: Yeah.
0: I know last year they went from Brushy to R.M. Brooks store, so I imagine that'd probably be the route again. But
1: it could be.
0: It will, you know, a good thing he does there.
1: The reason we are talking about that, we're going to be giving away some tickets to the Brushy concert next Saturday, live and loud in the yard, as we say, featuring Jamie Johnson. So we'll do that Monday. We might play Laying Down the Lyrics again. Or not, just do Brushy trivia.
0: So
1: brush up on your Brushy, brush up on you.
0: Or we might just do whatever we do.
1: We'll do whatever we do. Yeah. Whatever we do is what we'll decide to do.
0: And you know why?
1: Cause.
0: The only reason you need to know.
1: So I want to let you know that if you win Big Orange Bucks this week, obviously you're not eligible to win the Jamie Johnson concert tickets. But you can play Big Orange Bucks every single week in addition to other things. You can play and do all that. So your chance to win Jamie Johnson concert tickets. Now, maybe y'all on the other side of that coin, if you win Jamie Johnson concert tickets, then you're not eligible that week to play Big Orange Bucks. That's the only rule. We're pretty soft with our rules.
0: Well,
1: I don't want somebody to repeat.
0: Big Orange Bucks, see, we've already said nobody's going to hit it week anyway.
1: That's right.
0: You know, so.
1: Yeah, nobody's going to land on that for about 12 weeks at least.
0: That's what we want.
1: We're going to go 12 weeks at least, but we may go 15 weeks if things go very well for the Vols.
0: Yeah, we want to get it up over $1,000.
1: That would be a dream season if we go 15 games.
0: Can you imagine?
1: Well,
0: we wouldn't be getting no discounts at the clothing stores for Vols gear.
1: That's true. And I still haven't got any Adidas stuff. Have you?
0: Nope.
1: But I'm saving a good one for last. My wife got me a really nice new Tennessee shirt so we can do our remote broadcast at Hammers tomorrow morning.
0: So
1: we're going to be making a live appearance, folks, from 7 till 4 tomorrow. I'm going to be there for a couple hours in the morning. I may have to cut out a little bit early on you, Goose, because I got a ton of work to do.
0: Well,
1: but I'm going to be there. 7 to 9 is my minimum. If things are going well, I'll go ahead and go my whole shift, go 7 to 10:30.
0: I told Andrew we should be tough tomorrow and not even use the canopy. You know, if it's going to be 95, 96.
1: Let's put some tan lotion on.
0: Yeah.
1: Let's try to all get a golden tan.
0: So we'd have a red tan.
1: Yeah, we're all going to get a farmer's tan. No, I will protest no tent. I've got to have some shade. We might even have to put a palm tree.
0: We might even have to broadcast from indoors.
1: Yeah,
0: it's real hot.
1: Yeah, we're in the back office back here.
0: Yeah.
1: Come back and see us. All right, it's time to do birthdays. You ready?
0: Yep.
1: Come on.
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0: Your key to good eating.
1: Exactly right. And on our list for the 3rd of September, there are only 7 names. So relatively short list today. Chloe Hardy of Wartburg is at number 1. Ashley Hill of Chestnut Ridge at number 2. Emily Bennett of Cofield at number 3. Johnny Coffey, Lansing, number 4. Christy Paxton, Kingston, number 5. Hayden Beard, Wartburg, number 6. And Abigail Jones of Athens, okay, at number 7. So those are the 7 names on the list. If you'd like to add to that list, give us a call right now. Goose is going to tell you about those contest lines.
0: The Triple C Realty and Auction contest lines, 423-346-6300. Toll free, 888-882-1013.
1: That's exactly correct. And time now for Goose's Ganders or Lindsay's Losers, otherwise known as famous or infamous folk, are celebrating birthdays today. First person I recognize on the list is 40 today. His name is Sean White.
0: Is that the, was he like a skier?
1: Well, close enough.
0: Snowboarder or
1: something? Yeah, there you go. Olympic snowboarder, Sean White. Redheaded dude. Still a very good athlete. They've shown him recently on X Games. It's amazing. We do know that he is no longer a kid.
3: I'm not a kid. I'm a man. I'm 40.
1: God. There's something done about that. Well, this one sounds familiar. Maybe you know it. Angus Sutherland is 44 today.
0: He's an actor.
1: Yeah, he is. Well, most of the time, that's what it is. So I'm going to give you that one. 44, absolutely. He is an actor.
0: What's he in?
1: Don't even say. It says actor. Like, we're supposed to know who this person is. You want me to Google it?
0: Nah,
1: let's move on. Let's see.
0: I was just guessing anyway.
1: Yeah. Well, you made it right. Well, this person probably deserves a mention at 45 today. I don't recognize it, but when I see what that person does, you know, I'm relatable. Fern.

0: cotton is 45. F-E-A-R-N-E.
1: Sounds like a song.
0: It does. Fern cotton.
1: Walking in.
0: Fern cotton. Hey, that's awesome.
1: See?
0: Man. Fern Cotton apparently is a radio host, broadcaster. I'm not sure where that person, he or she, does her broadcasting or his broadcasting from. Fern sounds like a female name to me, though.
1: It does.
0: Doesn't he?
1: The reason nobody's heard of it is because they're probably head-to-head with us, and they're just way down
0: in
1: the ratings.
0: Yeah, that's right.
1: You know, we just felt sorry for him and threw it out there.
0: Yeah, she's a lovely blonde lady. Okay, there you go. All right, let's move on. Let's see here. Joel Johnstone is 50 today. Now, with a name like that, you almost thought I'd report news.
1: Now,
0: let's go live.
1: He sounds like a radio person.
0: He does. I'm Joel Johnstone. Back to you. But that's not the case. He was in The Marvelous Mrs. Maisel. We watched that for a few series until it just got too irritating. Too much dialogue. It's all it is, just constant chatter. Joel Johnstone, actor, is 50 today. Well, this sounds like a local person. In fact, let me look at our list here. Oh, Ashley Hill. Ashley Jones has a birthday today. And she is also 50 today.
1: Well, I was going to say from down around Coalfield, but
0: sounds like
1: she does either.
0: Sounds like somebody from up on Catoosa Road. You know, Jimmy Jones people.
1: Does.
0: She got a daughter named Ashley Jones. Maybe. I don't know. Anyway, True Blood is what she acted in. All right, moving on. Golly bum. Hey, how about this? Finally, someone we recognize. In fact, he's younger than me and makes me feel even that much older. Winning is 61 today. Winning. I'm winning is more like winning.
1: You gonna have to tell me.
0: You don't recall that? So they just really, he got drunk and got kind of fired from the show and all that stuff. 2 and a Half Men. Main actor in that one.
1: Is that Charlie Sheen?
0: Got a brother, got a famous dad. That's exactly right. Charlie Sheen, you are exactly right.
1: Well, I know he got in trouble for a whole lot of stuff.
0: Yeah, Martin Sheen is his dad. But
1: I never really watched 2 and a Half Men. So.
0: It was a funny show. I didn't watch it religiously or anything like that, but I did watch it occasionally. It was funny. And, of course, you had his brother, Emilio Estevez.
1: Both of them look like daddy.
0: That's right. And moving on to the person that gets senior honors today. I don't expect you to know it, but you will when you put your headphones on here just a moment. Al Jardine is 84 years young.
1: Oh, he's
0: today.
1: A singer.
0: Well, he was part of a very famous band you would recognize. Well, shoot, I thought I had... Oh, yeah, I do. Here we go.
1: It don't matter. My headphones ain't working.
0: Oh, well, can you hear my headphones from there? Oh, here they are. Are they working now? I just turned them up. Turned it up.
1: These ain't working.
0: Well, dang. Well, see if you can hear my headphones. Here we go. Well, it had to reset.

0: probably not one of the most recognizable Beach Boys, but he is. He was the blonde dude that played the bass, but he also did vocals as well, backup vocals. So, you know, there you go.
1: Did he sing bass?
0: No, may not have. So he is guitar player, lead guitar, and backup vocalist, Al Jardine of the Beach Boys. If you Google Al Jardine, you will see, obviously, that there is lots of splashes of red in this. They had beach stuff, and they had beach chairs, beach umbrellas, and beach this, and beach that. All kinds of beach. And you know why?
1: Uh-uh.
0: Because that's the way it was in Al Jardine and the Beach Boys' day. And dadgummit, you went all the way to the bank laughing. You probably had a lot of girlfriends on the beach.
1: You went all the way to the bank in Kokomo laughing.
0: That's exactly right. You went
1: in
0: to Kokomo.
1: Aruba, Jamaica.
0: And then unfortunately, you find out that Kokomo is in Indiana. What? You liked it? You loved it. All right.
1: Well,
0: there is a Kokomo Indian.
1: They got a nice pond up there.
0: there is a Kokomo Indian, by the way. But they were thinking about Kokomo, wherever that beach is, whatever that is. All right, time to repeat the local names. This is your last chance to call one in. Tell them where they can call, Goose.
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0: Chloe Hardy at 1, Ashley Hill 2, Emily Bennett 3, Johnny Coffey 4, Christy Paxton 5, Hayden Beard 6, and Abigail Jones at number 7. Here comes your drum roll. There goes the bingo cage. Let's find out who wins our DWBC.
1: Number 4.
0: Number 4 would be Johnny Coffey of Lansing. A dinger for you to be a good round of applause. You have won a birthday cake. They're delicious. They're decorated very nice. You have color and flavor options at Darnell's. They'll even put your name on it if you wait long enough for them to serve up that chicken and fixings and all that stuff. So what I'm getting at is get your cake today because for whatever reason, they give you 30 days to do so.
1: Yeah, but 30 days wouldn't be good because today, if you like good hot cake, today might be the best day of the year to get.
0: You may not need any milk to wash it down with. It'll just melt right down your throat and go right on down there.
1: So,
0: it'll be a liquid cake.
1: And I'll say this, the Beach Boy guy, he could probably come get a cake too.
0: Al Jardine loves cake.
1: I mean, now we'll have to take him to, Frozen Head. We'll let him hang out at the creek or something, or Nemo.
0: Well, we can do that. Maybe we can get him to sing for us.
1: Yeah.
0: Play a little bit, sing some Beach Boy
1: stuff.
0: Because
1: he's too old to be surfing.
0: No, we're not going to make him surf. We'll let him stand in the creek with his guitar, and we won't plug it in because it'll...
1: Everybody is floating.
0: Floating USA.
1: See?
0: We can call it creaking.
1: Yeah.
0: Everybody start creaking. Creaking USA. Hey, that's a good one right there.
1: Yeah.
0: I love the creek.
1: We'll
0: used to love to swim in the creek. Creek will make you feel clean. Anyway, if today is your birthday and it did not make the list, well, why don't you go creaking and make yourself feel better, and maybe this will cheer you up.
2: Happy birthday.

0: 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I-75, exit 122.
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0: One of many big number ones for Jason Aldean, 101.3 WECO. 7:36, it is a Thursday, September 3rd, 2026. Mostly clear, otherwise patchy dense fog here and there, and 71 degrees. Going to top out 91 or so, even more than 91, really. Mid-90s probably today, with heat index values well over 100 degrees. And as Goose has said, he predicts the temperature to be 101.3.
1: Yeah, for some reason that number just pops in my head.
0: It's always been your favorite number. Well, at least for the last 5 years or so, it's been your favorite number.
1: And for that, I really wasn't sure. But
0: and you're always saying it. I mean, I'm constantly hearing you say 101.3.
1: 101.3.
0: I've just heard it many times.
1: And then my favorite word, WECO.
0: I know. Yeah. It's just amazing.
1: We go.
0: Yeah. And we just decided to, you know, go ahead and assign those numbers and letters because you like it so much.
1: Yeah. It's a good idea.
0: Yeah. I mean, you weren't even born in 1970. But
1: I actually was born in
0: 70. Oh, that's true. About that time, weren't it?
1: Maybe that was my first word.
0: It might have been.
1: We go.
0: It might have been. You just never know. All right. When you hear John Ward, the late, great John Ward, still, to me, the best radio announcer, football-wise especially, of all time.
1: Yeah.
0: I just cannot ever get enough of hearing John Ward. But when you hear that, be caller four today because it's Thursday on the
1: Triple C Realty at Auction Big Orange Phone Line.
0: Yeah, there you go.
1: 423-346-6300 or 888-882-1013.
0: That is next.
2: 3, 2, 1.
3: Wake up! It's time for Tidbits. You never know what you're going to get.
0: All right, Goose, you got a couple of choices here. The first one is one can short of a six-pack. These idioms that people have come up with, they're pretty cool. Or you might relate to this one. In fact, you certainly will. Breaking news in a small town.
1: Oh, let's go with that one.
0: No doubt. I would choose that one as well. I'll give you one of these others that I like pretty good. If he had another brain, it would be lonely. Okay. All right, headlines. I should do my news voice, my news voice. What was that guy's name up on the birthdays this morning that had that kind of newsy-sounding name? Joel Johnstone.
1: Joel Johnstone.
0: Yes, I'm going to put my Joel Johnstone voice on local news headlines. Old Man Pete waited 4 hours for the stoplight to turn green again today.
1: Man,
0: that's news. The blinking red light at the four-way stop is now a solid red light. Exercise extreme caution.
1: Damn.
0: See, this is local radio news.
1: That would be.
0: This sounds like radio news headlines.
1: Yeah.
0: Someone parked in front of the hardware store facing the wrong way. Police chief is looking into it.
1: Okay. It'd be like somebody parking in a certain corner around town.
0: Headline, Dairy Queen missing its letter E on the sign. Town morale remains stable.
1: That's bad. We gotta get.
0: Mystery cat seen sleeping on the hood at sheriff's cruiser.
1: Now see, I like that one. That would be a contest. We gotta find out.
0: It would be.
1: Name the cat.
0: Remind me that time Brother Joel and I came home from a race real late at night and came up on this car and we saw a bunch of movement in the back glass. And it turned out to be cats. And I had to slow down and let Joel, look at that. Look at all them cats.
1: Did you go,
0: psh? No, we went, there must have been six or eight cats. And then we eased on up, and the lady was not going to look at us at all. We were just cruising right beside her, you know. And look, and I mean, there was cats everywhere. It was all over. We couldn't believe it. We had to pull over and laugh. It was so funny. She just kept going down the road. We thought about a police officer that had to pull her over, and the cat says, well, he had a cat on his belly stick, he had a cat on his pistol, cat on his belt loop,
1: cat on his hat,
0: cat on the stripe on his pants, cat on his tough boots.
1: Come to find out, as the cat was driving.
0: Cats everywhere. Never seen so many cats in my life. Here's another one. Stray dog joins middle school cross-country team.
1: He's a good boy.
0: Outruns him. Shows him who's boss.
1: Shows him the trail.
0: Headlines, automatic doors at the grocery store are stuck. have been open now for 12 straight minutes.
1: Ooh.
0: Beware. And finally, local small town news headlines. Gas station, soft serve machine, down for preventative maintenance. Citizens urged to remain calm. Don't that make you upset, though?
1: And one more. Where are the chickens at the courthouse?
0: That's exactly right. I haven't seen the chickens or heard chickens in months. What happened to the chickens around the courthouse?
1: You know, I wonder if that's when Alice Faye had a chicken and dumplings.
0: Oh, they opened up and had, it was so popular, they started running out of chickens. And Alice said, hey, I got an idea.
1: Come over here.
0: I've seen some chickens lately.
1: Yeah.
0: They're stray. Ain't nobody owns them, apparently.
1: We'll have to dig further into this story.
0: You might have just figured it out. Tidbits, never know what you're going to get. Big Orange Bucks coming up.
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11: Mostly clear skies with temperatures in the 70s to low 80s to start our Thursday morning. A sunshine-cloud mix as we go through the afternoon. There's a slight chance for a stray shower or thunderstorm, highs topping out near 95 degrees. Mostly clear skies throughout the evening, overnight lows in the low 70s. Then partly cloudy with a chance of thunderstorms on Friday with highs near 94 degrees. With your WECO weather, this is Amber Moore.
0: Thank you, Amber. It is a mostly clear day. We've got quite a bit of fog here and there, so be careful. So probably a fog advisory should be in effect, at least for our area. And there is a heat advisory that's in effect for later on today because it's going to be hot. We're currently at 72 degrees. And we've already played the John Ward sound effect. We tried to pull a fast one there, but the phone lines were lighting up like a Christmas tree. So let's go take caller number four. Good morning, WECO. Way to go. You're caller number four. Who's this?
12: Nikki Bird.
0: Nikki Bird from Huntsville, Tennessee.
12: Yes.
0: How you doing today, Nikki?
12: I'm good. How are you all?
0: Doing well today on a Thursday. So the numbers taken so far on Big Orange Bucks are 57, 55, and 72.
12: I'm going to guess 68.
0: 68. That sounds like a pretty good number. Maybe 60 to 8. They might have got us caught back in the end zone one time. Because our third string was in.
12: Zero.
0: That would be better. No doubt. Well, if it is that score, you win $101.30. Nikki, how does that sound?
12: That would be great.
0: All right. Only one thing left to do. What radio station just qualified you to win Big Orange Bucks?
12: 101.3 WECO.

0: Joe Nichols, Sonny and 75. He needs to make another song called Sonny and 95. I bet the words wouldn't be so romantic, Goose, if he was singing a song about Sonny and 95.
1: No, he's just glad to see the sun.
0: You take the lyrics of that song and change it to what can, you know, melt. If the sunroofs can explode. You can fry an egg on a hood and all that. Put some words in that and make us a spoof song, if you will. Kind of a parody of the song.
1: Yeah, miserable. I'm fried at 75.
0: Exactly. I'm sunny in 75. I need to find sunny in 95. I need to find me some AC where I can be 75. No doubt about that. All right. Congratulations again to Nikki Bird of Huntsville. She called up and picked 68 as the overall combined score of Tennessee and Furman on Saturday. If she is correct, she'll win. How much is it, Goose?
1: $101.30.
0: I'm not sure why don't they just make it $100? Who comes up with these weird...
1: Something to do with, that's like the radio dial.
0: There's frequencies.
1: Yeah, who figures that out?
0: I don't know. They're smarter than us, apparently. Anyway, if she doesn't land on it, nobody else lands on it, it goes to 202.60 next week, 303.90 after that. And Goose, you're such an ace at math. Go ahead and give us, if we were to go 10 games in a row, let's go game after game. So what would be the fourth?
1: 405.20.
0: Okay.
1: 506.50. 607.80.
0: You're giving that away twice.
1: So 709.10, I think. 810.
0: You
1: 810.40.
0: And finally
1: 911.70.
0: So 911.70 would be nine or ten?
1: Nine games.
0: Okay, nine games.
1: I don't know, man. I've got myself confused now.
0: Well, yeah, but I showed off your math skills right there. You did quite well. I would have gotten lost after about 607.80, I believe is what it was.
1: And hopefully nobody wrote that down and double-checked.
0: No, don't double-check. If it's here, we're accredited.
1: Yeah.
0: It's factual, okay?
1: Yeah.
0: You just take it as fact, and you can tell them why.
1: Yeah, it's cause.
0: That's exactly right. It's cause. No, don't even ask. All right, what's going on in local news?
1: Local news? Man, I forgot that's what
0: we're off track.
1: For.
0: We've gone off the rails.
1: We got unemployment numbers, and pretty much everybody in the state went down in July, so that's good. We're going to hear about a blood drive going on. Now, of all places, the Palace Theater in Crossville.
0: Yeah.
1: So that would be a classic blood drive, I guess.
0: Absolutely
1: so
0: would.
1: Be a good place to
0: no
1: go.
0: No doubt. I was just there recently across the street signing papers.
1: And, you know, I can't remember what else is in there today.
0: Well, you got to leave some
1: stuff.
0: Mystery meats.
1: I know something to do with Big South Fork is one.
0: Yeah.
1: And something to do with firefighting fires in Texas.
0: Oh, okay. Very good.
1: That could be a country song.
0: It could be. I wonder if we could make a country song about Carl explaining, you know, the ingredients in that mystery meat.
1: That'd be a good one.
0: let's not go there. All right, you ready for some Did You Knows?
1: Yes, I am.
0: Because more people get their news from Did You Knows than many other sources. Well, there's nothing like Labor Day weekend.
1: No, looking forward to it.
0: You know, time of the year when kids return to schools and teachers return to bars.
1: Yeah.
0: Hey, kids have already been in school a long time. Labor Day used to be the time. Nothing like the Labor Day weekend.
1: The 4:15 crowd picks up.
0: It definitely does. It is the unofficial end of summer. The actual official end of summer is when, well, blow-up kiddie pools are marked 50% off at Dollar Store.
1: Probably about right now.
0: Yeah, you probably don't see no more grilling stuff, you know, the charcoal, the grills, the flags, the towels, and the noodles.
1: You got to get it out of the way for Christmas trees.
0: Don't let your wife put on your shopping list two noodles.
1: Yeah.
0: I bought the egg noodles.
1: Oh.
0: What did you get two bags of egg noodles for? I said, well, it's on the list. She started belly laughing. No, man. Pool noodles. Okay. Well,
1: I'd have been right there with
0: that's
1: you.
0: That's a senior moment. Well, how about we save one of these, and I'll go get one pool noodle, and I will have completed the task of getting two noodles. That's really what I thought about before. I thought, I'll just get one pool noodle and one bag of noodles, and I'll have it covered.
1: So.
0: And finally, researchers say that a high-fat diet leads to daytime drowsiness. Now we know why. It's the back room
1: snooze center. Yeah.
0: Yeah. News plus pizza plus free candy and donuts equals nap time.
1: Yeah, no doubt.
0: Anyway, now you know.
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3: Unemployment rates dropped in 93 of Tennessee's 95 counties in July, according to data recently released by the Tennessee Department of Labor and Workforce Development. Cheatham, Sevier, Williamson, and Dixon counties all had the state's lowest unemployment rate at 2.8%, while Perry County has the highest at 5.8%. Local unemployment rates are as follows: Anderson County, 3.4%, Cumberland County, 4.2%, Fentress County, 3.6%, Morgan County, 4.2%, Roane County, 3.6%, and Scott County, 4.7%. Big South Fork National River and Recreation Area will leave open Blue Heron Campground, located in Kentucky, this coming winter season. The pilot project will provide the park an opportunity to determine if there is sufficient winter demand to keep the campground open year-round. Reservations for all park campgrounds can be made at recreation.gov or calling 877-833-6777. For more information about the park itself, call 423-569-9778. The Tennessee Emergency Management Authority is coordinating the deployment of firefighting personnel and equipment from multiple Tennessee jurisdictions to assist Texas officials in battling the Ross fires in North Texas, a significant wildfire incident intensified by prolonged extreme heat, dry conditions, and high winds. The deployment is being coordinated through the Emergency Management Assistance Compact, the nation's state-to-state mutual aid system. The American Red Cross will host a blood drive Friday from 11 a.m. till 3 p.m. at the Palace Theater in Crossville. For WECO News, this is Goose Lindsay.
4: ABC News, I'm Sherry Preston. The world losing a feminist warrior. We're learning this morning that Gloria Steinem has died. In 2023, she was still trying to get the Equal Rights Amendment passed.
5: I have to stay alive long enough to celebrate, so we have to hurry up. Right?
4: And while that has not happened yet, her lifetime of advocacy lives on. In 2013, President Obama honored her with the Presidential Medal of Freedom, saying,
6: because of her work across America and around the world, more women are afforded the respect and opportunities that they deserve.
4: The founder of Ms. and New York magazines, as well as the National Women's Political Caucus, was 92 years old. Three people have died, including the gunman, after a mass shooting at a Minneapolis high-rise. Several police officers are among those wounded. Another day of deliberations is on tap for the jury in the Lindsey Clancy trial. She is facing murder charges in the deaths of her children. The jurors have told the judge twice now they cannot reach a unanimous verdict. This is ABC News.
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14: Mostly clear skies with temperatures in the 70s to low 80s to start our Thursday morning. A sunshine-cloud mix as we go through the afternoon. There's a slight chance for a stray shower or thunderstorm. Highs topping out near 95 degrees. Mostly clear skies throughout the evening. Overnight lows in the low 70s. Then partly cloudy with a chance of thunderstorms on Friday with highs near 94 degrees. With your WECO weather, this is Amber Moore.
15: Thank you, Amber. It is 8:08 on your Thursday, the September 3rd of 2026. A mostly clear day, just a really nice day right now. Blue skies and sunshine. If you can just freeze it right here, leave it about right here, we'd be very happy. We're currently at 72 degrees. And a very good Thursday. This is Brad Bird. Bix Picks on the way. We'll recap Daytona and preview Darlington. Sports at 8:20. Great music as well. Josh.

Easton Corbett on WECO. 16 minutes after 8 o'clock on this Thursday, September 3rd. Sunny and nice day, 72 degrees currently. We'll check sports next on ABC. After Tim McGraw, WECO.

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1: To make some statements towards postseason awards, perhaps. Good morning, I'm Jay Reynolds. At Wrigley last night, Brewers a 9-5 win over the Cubs. Milwaukee's Jacob Mizorowski, Cy Young candidate, four innings allowing five earned runs. Pete Crow Armstrong of the Cubs, 1-for-3, couple of walks, couple of runs scored in the loss. Chicago holding the second wild card spot in the National League, game behind the Phillies at the top. Phillies are shut out by the Diamondbacks, 1-0. Arizona holding the third wild card spot. They're a half game ahead of the Padres, who lost 7-3 to the Reds. In L.A., Cardinals didn't get a hit till the sixth, but they rallied to beat the Dodgers in 10, 8-6. L.A.'s first extra inning loss this season. Shohei Ohtani, 0-for-4, four strikeouts. American League, Houston wins, Rangers lose, Astros now have a two-game lead in the West. As for the wild card, Yankees and Red Sox in the top two spots, New York scoring 5 in the 10th to beat the Angels 6-3. Red Sox fall at home to Seattle. Blue Jays hammer the Guardians 11-0, Cleveland holding the third wild card spot. Rangers, Orioles, Blue Jays all a game and a half back. NBA coming down hard on the Clippers, unveiling harsh penalties following their investigation into the Kawhi Leonard signing. The Clippers are fined $30 million. Owner Steve Ballmer is suspended a year. The team losing 5 first-round draft picks starting in 2029.
2: There was, to use a legal term, a preponderance of evidence in this report. It was very compelling. There may not have been a direct smoking gun, but reading through this, it was incredibly thorough and, frankly, incredibly damning.
1: ESPN NBA insider Brian Windhorst. The Clippers, for their part, say they vehemently reject the NBA's findings. U.S. Open men's second seed Carlos Alcaraz advancing to the third round. Women's top seed Aryna Sabalenka advances 6-1, 6-1. She's lost 8 games total in the first two rounds. In Louisiana today, the preliminary injunction hearing in Baton Rouge and the ongoing situation of former college players seeking to return to play in college.
3: 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From Coalfield, Bo Wilson. And from Oakdale, Damian Hernandez. 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

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At 25 minutes after 8 o'clock, working our way next to a ditty. 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

0: Chris Jensen, All I Need Is You from 101.3 WECO. 27 after 8 o'clock on this Thursday morning, September 3rd of 2026. A very nice day. Blue skies and sunshine galore. Just awesome. 73 degrees currently, and going to top out at about 93 before it's all said and done. With heated X values factored in, making it feel like 103. But Goose likes to think it's going to be 101.3 degrees.
1: Yeah, we got to keep the station in mind. Here.
0: That's exactly
1: we'll
0: right.
1: We'll even adjust air conditioning to make it work.
0: Yeah, that's no doubt. Is there a thermometer that ever reads digital numbers like that, 101.3, or is it just always just 101 or 102?
1: Well, I think like when you're trying to figure out if you got a fever or not.
0: So something like that. Yeah, no doubt. So that's how you, I mean, if you had a fever, 101.3, you'd probably want to see a doctor. Huh?
1: Yeah, and they'd tell me to get away from work.
0: Tell me to get some Tylenol.
1: Yeah.
0: Something like that. All right, got Bix Picks on the way next. We'll recap Daytona and preview Darlington. Man, you talk about two major tracks. The last race of the regular season just before the chase, and then the first race in the chase. That's just perfect. Daytona and Darlington.
1: Well, I like Darlington. I don't like Daytona.
0: I don't really like watching. The whole pomp and circumstance, the atmosphere, is what makes Daytona special and stand out from the rest. But you're right. The racing needs to improve, no doubt. And the big one, again, made, you know, well, it knocked Shane Van Gisbergen out of the Sweet 16.
1: Yeah, and, I mean, I just don't like it when it comes down to basically just trying to avoid a wreck. I mean,
0: yeah. All right, we'll talk more about Daytona next on Bix Picks, but right now I've got a ditty for you.
1: Okay.
0: A World War II Nazi sets into a bar in New York City. It's one of them pubs. He looks around and sees an Orthodox Jew man sitting over in the corner. The Nazi says, "Round the drinks the whole bar, except for Jew." Bartenders, "Well, why?" "I don't like him." "Okay." So, round of drinks goes. Orthodox Jew didn't flinch, didn't seem upset or anything like that. Says, "I tell you what, second round, top shelf. Everyone in bar except Orthodox Jew." Once again, everybody's just happy and having a good old time. Orthodox Jew's over there, not caring in the world, not paying one bit of attention. So finally, he looks at the bartender and says, "What's wrong with that guy anyway? What's wrong with that Jew? He should be upset." "Sir, that happens to be the owner of the
1: owner
0: bar.
1: Of the bar.
0: He's very happy. You just spent a bunch of money. Thank you. Thank you very much. You Nazi. Now get on out of here." Your forecast and Bix Picks next.
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8: Mostly clear skies with temperatures in the 70s to low 80s to start our Thursday morning. A sunshine-cloud mix as we go through the afternoon. There's a slight chance for a stray shower or thunderstorm. Highs topping out near 95 degrees. Mostly clear skies throughout the evening. Overnight lows in the low 70s. Then partly cloudy with a chance of thunderstorms on Friday with highs near 94 degrees. With your WECO weather, this is Amber Moore.
9: Thank you, Amber. Sunny, nice, looks really good. If it would just stay right here, we would be so happy. It is 73 degrees.
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13: Ba-da-ba-ba-ba.
9: Good morning, Dennis Bickmeyer.
14: Good morning, Brad.
9: And good morning, DB, a.k.a. De Benedigo. Well, he's not answering. And good morning, Goose Loose Lips Lindsay.
15: Well, good morning, and Dustin, he's just administrative.
9: Yeah, he's assisting. He's assisting right now. He's probably got some kids in dunce hats and corners right now.
15: That's what it is.
9: I see dunce hats and corners for some reason.
15: They made fun of his NASCAR picks.
9: That's what it was. Right. Exactly right. So speaking
14: maybe
9: of that,
14: let them pick.
9: Yeah, yeah. We all should have probably. So if we just picked one driver, one didn't do anything extra special last week, these are the finishing results, Dennis. 11th, 33rd, 38th, and 40th. Yay! Wow. A big, huge round of applause for me.
14: And that's our top driver pick, right?
9: Yeah, that's our number one pick. That's the one we'll have to go on for our averages later in the year, but we've got the other side.
14: That's the one that'll count.
9: Yep, that's the one that'll count toward the record and things like that. But we'll continue to keep track of this as is with that one factored in. So here is the results of the bottom 20 for all four of us. 4th, 8th, 7th, and 16th. So
14: wow.
9: That just proves Daytona.
14: Yes. Proves out, yes. It accomplished what I wanted to accomplish there.
9: All right, very good. So I'm glad we did that. But it's upset my apple cart. My spreadsheet apple cart is not happy. But we'll figure it out. But we've already decided we'll drop that race at the end of the year.
14: Yeah.
9: Because we go into playoffs. So right now, we need to call a session. That's why I'm unfortunately, Dustin is not in because he said, let's call a session because the past several years doing playoffs, obviously, now it returns to the chase. So basically, it's all zeroed out. However, you get bonus points for winning the regular season. A, by the way, that is Goose Lindsay. Good dinger for you. Big round of applause. You have won the regular season, so congratulations.
15: Well, thank you.
9: So you get five bonus points for that and five bonus points. Go ahead.
14: Oh, no, I just said congrats.
9: Okay, I thought you said Brad. You're interrupting me. telling me I'm terribly wrong.
15: Can Brad.
9: You got it all wrong. Which means you go minus five, see? So Goose is minus five for the championship plus 1, 2, 3, 4, 5, 6 wins, correct?
14: Wow.
15: Yeah.
9: So that's 30 points plus the five bonus for winning is 35. Goose starts at minus 35 for the chase. How about that?
14: Kind of like Hamlin.
9: Yeah. Now, if that's if we remain as is. So the chairman needs to decide, are we going to adjust this? Because you mentioned last year that maybe we need to change this. But here we are at the moment. So we this is the last chance to get it to change. So who's got the next most wins? Let's see. Dennis, you have one, two.
14: I think that's it.
9: That's it. Two wins. Dustin Bonham has one, two, three wins. Brad Bird has one win. So we've all got at least one, so I'm certainly still last in the chase, but I'm now just 40 points out of the lead. How about that? I can go from being 237 points out of the lead
15: to 30 points.
9: Yeah, 30. Yeah, right. So. Yeah, you're 35. Yeah, 30 points out of the lead. So that's almost not fair. So what do you think, Chairman?
14: Man, I don't know. It's
9: We can still talk about it if you want to maybe do some math and do some equations,
14: yeah.
9: Get your spreadsheets out.
15: Dustin said give him a call.
9: Okay, let's try him again. You guys keep talking. Go ahead and continue.
14: I think we got to kind of roll with what the NASCAR is doing. They've got a playoff.
15: Yeah, I basically figure, you know, if we need to figure it out before the year.
9: Yeah, maybe next year, and not wait till we're actually starting.
15: I mean, now maybe we should give more points to if you won the most and won the regular season. Hey, wait, that benefits me.
9: That
15: so might be. You know,
9: Dustin, wait, you have joined.
15: I know, but give me extra.
9: You have joined a meeting of the chairman and the board here. We're not changing things, is what I'm feeling here, because it's too late in the season, too short a notice to change the points format. What do you think?
13: I agree, because that helps me a lot, so I'm for that.
9: Well, we just figured it up. Goose is minus 35 to start, because right. He won the championship plus six wins. That's 35. Right. So he starts at minus 35. You would be second now, because you've got three wins at minus 15. Dennis has two wins at minus 10. I only have one at minus 5. So that's where we stand right now.
13: Hear, hear. I agree.
9: 100%. He goes from dead last for a few weeks ago to now second in the chase. So that makes Dustin feel good. Dennis, you're the one a little bit probably disappointed right now, because you gained so many points too, because Goose finally got a bad finish. He finished 33rd with his pick of Ryan Blaney. It killed his average to 8.6 now, so that's above the record trend that he had been setting. And you're now just 78 points out of the lead on the regular points without considering the chase here. So maybe we should have thrown that in there before we ask you if you want to change the format.
14: It's quite all right. We crowned our regular season champ. We'll stick with the playoff format, and we'll roll forward.
9: All right.
14: Got to make some good picks here.
9: Actually,
14: I think what we need right now is, DB, you got any mathematicians over there?
9: It's a school.
14: Some of the smart kids that keep track of all this stuff.
9: Yeah, math expert.
13: Yeah, that's what we need. We need somebody who's where the math maths. Because I've seen us pick the math don't math.
9: Yeah.
15: Well, I did say that I did set a record for the most points in a race weekend with 49.
9: That's exactly right. I got 44. I was second, because I got a 40th with my top 20 pick and a 4th with my bottom 20 pick. And poor old Michael McDowell's out. And let's see. Chris Buescher is out, I think, isn't he? I need to look at those standings once again. But I know that Shane Van Gisbergen is out on the outside looking.
14: Yeah, he was Gisbergen. Finn Gisbergen was first out.
9: Yep, he went out. So Shane went out. Brad Keselowski went out. Of course, Ross Chastain, Michael McDowell, Eric Jones are the ones next there, but I don't think they had much of a chance. Anyway, so you got Ryan Preece that made it in because of his win at Daytona. So Austin Cindric made it at 15th, Bubba Wallace 14th, William Byron 13th, Carson Hocifar 12th. You want me to keep going, guys? Or Daniel Suarez 11th, Chris Buescher is in at 10, that's right. Joey Logano 9th, Chase Elliott 8th. Kyle Larson, 7th. Christopher Bell, 6th. Chase Briscoe, 5th. Ty Gibbs, 4th. Tyler Reddick, 3rd. Ryan Blaney, 2nd. And Denny Hamlin sitting atop the standings. He should be kind of the favorite to get a championship this year, Dennis.
14: Yeah, I mean, again, and they reset the points as well. I think he goes in with a pretty decent advantage, if I'm not mistaken. But again, 10-race stretch here. You know, everyone's got to just try to make up points every weekend on him, and you know, kind of see where you are after the first couple of races. I think see, you know, if anyone has a legit shot. Heard Christopher Bell say a little while ago on the radio that'd be kind of cool to have, you know, three or four drivers within, you know, single digit points when they get the homestead at the end of this to try and decide it. But again, way different format this year than we've had in NASCAR over the last I don't know how many years now. the old playoff format where it's, you know, four drivers. People get eliminated after three races, and then four drivers, first one to the finish line. What used to be, you know, out in Phoenix was the champion, which is Larson won the title last year by doing that. So different. We'll be points watching all year or during these 10 races.
9: So is it conceivable that the winner at Miami Homestead would not win the championship, perhaps, if the guy behind him's got more
14: definitely.
9: Points? So you can win the finale and not win the championship.
14: That's correct.
9: Very possible, yeah. All right, sounds good. All right, let's recap Daytona. Of course, the big one happened toward the end that I think Joey Logano might have been leading at the time. I was on the road. I was announcing racing down at Hotlanta. It was 95 degrees at race time, but we had 31 dirt late models show up from three states, so it worked out really good. Had a great time, just a beautiful facility and all that. We won't talk about that, but I was not anywhere to even look at any racing. So, Dennis, did you catch any of it?
14: Yeah, I actually watched almost all of it. I feel bad for Zane Smith. I mean,
9: absolutely.
14: I thought, you know, he had a shot to win it. And, you know, again, things went haywire there, Hocevar, big one, all that stuff. But, I mean, I thought Zane Smith was going to pull this thing out. But interesting that Ryan Preece was one of those bubble drivers going in and actually won the race and got in, which is how the old format was.
9: Exactly.
14: You know, win and get in.
9: Ironic. So that's awesome. All right, Dustin, did you catch any of the race? We've got class announcements. It's time for the morning announcements. We can't be talking on the radio.
13: Dustin's going to come back.
9: You're going to get written up for that.
13: What did you ask me?
9: You're going to get written up for that, Dustin. You can't be doing a radio show while you're working over there.
13: Did you ask me a question? I'll be happy to answer that now.
9: Did you happen to catch any of the race?
13: I did. I watched almost all the race. I was working in my office at the church, and I had it on and just kind of watched it in the background right up until Carson Hocevar had his moment, and I was like, "Urgh." Kelly's like, "What's wrong with you?" That's who I picked.
9: Well, I knew I should have turned
13: that on. And he had a really good plan. I mean, he was that guy who hung around the back all day. He wasn't going to get in the mess. He was going to hang back there, and then at the end, they thought they could get up there, and they did. You know, done everything they needed to do except, you know, finish the last seven laps. So, but that's okay. Alex Bowman, I guess, in the end, done me well. So, but yeah, I did hate it for Zane Smith. That guy's got it. It's all going to come together one of these days for Zane.
9: Yeah, Alex Bowman got you an eighth, I think. But we're not going on that based on the picks here. We're just kind of keeping track of that. Goose, you've made it very clear you don't necessarily like super speedway racing.
15: I hate it. I mean, it's just, let's just all get in a big old jumbled mess and
9: tear everybody up.
15: And somebody wrecks. And what got me was the wreck that Zane Smith took him out and a lot of people out. My guy made it through it. I mean, he's running top five.
9: Ryan Blaney.
15: And then Ricky Stenhouse just said, I think it was a deal where the Chevy's going to take away the Ford that could help the other Ford, so that he could help his Chevy. So he just took Ryan Blaney out, just spun him out into the wall. And, you know, so I'm mad at Ricky Stenhouse now. But, you know.
9: He's anti-Ricky. So you have to be mad at somebody because your other hated driver is retired now.
15: Yeah, Martin Truex.
9: Martin Truex.
15: Yeah,
9: now you can put your love on Ricky Stenhouse.
15: But I always liked Stenhouse, but I just like, what are
9: don't
15: you
9: like
15: doing?
9: Him so much now.
15: I don't like him now. But, you know, hey, there's a lot of money involved, so sometimes you got to do something like that maybe to help your sponsor or your teammate.
9: It cost you your second worst finish of the year. You did have a 36 back with your pick of Bubba Wallace on week 10.
15: Yeah, what was I thinking with Bubba? What could ever go wrong?
9: Well, that was Talladega. So
15: yeah,
9: you know,
15: I mean,
9: so it's a good pick.
15: Crazy stuff happens there too. Well, Bubba calls that one.
9: That's right. It's all his
15: fault.
9: I mean,
15: trying to block with probably half the race left.
9: Yeah,
15: and,
9: yeah.
15: You know.
9: Yep, I remember that very well.
15: See, I don't mind it if you cause your own rig.
9: I guess so. All right. Any final thoughts of Daytona before we move on to Darlington?
14: I would just say quickly, the rules changes really seemed to work.
9: Oh, yeah, absolutely.
14: Cars could move around. Cars could pass. They weren't stuck all together. So, and there was still pack racing, but, you know, they saw it from Chase Elliott a few times, man. He was pretty aggressive out there, and he could pull out a line and go. So I think they got out of it what they were trying to do and make it, you know, changing the spoiler and everything.
9: Absolutely. All right, Dennis, you got an 11th place finish with your pick of Denny Hamlin. So we're going to go on our top 20 picks, which will be the official picks here for the season. So you get to go first. or do we do something different?
14: I was complaining about Hamlin while watching the broadcast because I felt like he was just riding around the back, and then it worked out for me in the end because he, you know, made a charge and got through all the junk out there. So I cut you off because I think you were going to say since Goose won the regular season, he should get the pick first. But again, that's not something that we talked about unless we've done that in the past. Is that right?
1: Yeah, I've got two picks in mind, so it don't
9: matter. I'm not against you, Chairman. I'm not against you. I was just thinking. Do we? I'm thinking out loud, and I shouldn't have done that.
14: I get bumped down in the standings.
9: You went from second to third, and now we're trying to take your pick away. Come on, man.
14: So I'm just going to kind of monologue here and hopefully you forget about that, and I'm going to make my pick.
9: You need to remind us that this episode this feature we do here is called Bix Picks.
14: That's right.
9: So go ahead.
14: All right. I have two drivers in mind as well. I'm going to take someone out of the Toyota camp. I'm going to go with C-Bell to finally get a win after, seven second-place finishes this season. And I will remind the group, though, I think Chase Briscoe, if I'm not mistaken, also a Toyota driver, has won the last two Southern 500s.
9: Yeah, I did look that up. You had to steal my thunder. So, Goose, with your 33rd-place finish of Ryan Blaney, believe it or not, you go second.
1: And what's funny is I've got two Toyotas in mind. Neither one of them was Bick's two Toyotas.
14: Ooh.
1: And the person who won the first race of the year is going to be the person who wins the first race of the playoffs.
9: I know who you picked.
1: So we're going with Tyler Reddick.
9: Yep,
14: he was on my list.
9: That was my pick, and I didn't think he'd be available. All right, DB, you got a 38th place finish with Josefar. Who do you say?
13: I'm going to go with Chase Briscoe. I'll play the numbers here. Why not? And so I think Ryan Blaney's going to have a really good weekend. I think Ryan Blaney's going to have a good chase. Then he's going to find a way to lose a championship because that's what he does. And I really think that this may be another year that Ryan Blaney, and that's going to be interesting when that happens because it has definitely been the year of the Toyota, but I'm interested to see how that works out. But I'm going to go with Briscoe this weekend. I think you'd be crazy not to.
9: Yeah, absolutely. And so the only other logical pick, I guess, since you've all gone basically Gibbs-associated, Gibbs Toyotas, I might as well keep suit and go with Dennis Hamlin to get it done at Darlington. He's not been that good, but he's inching away at it. He's been so good this year, and with a lot of the changes with the cars and stuff, I think the playing field is a little bit more even for him, and I think he'll do well.
1: And my second pick this week is Ty Gibbs. Just give me another Toyota.
9: Yeah. Gosh, maybe I should have gone with Ty Gibbs. He's running quite well. He's fourth in points, and he does well there as well. So I'm going to stick with Dennis Hamlin, though, and I think he's going to win the championship this year. I think this is the year he doesn't stub his toe, and he walks into victory lane and wins the championship. That'll be my pick. All right, guys, that's going to wrap it up. We went extra long, but we had a lot to talk about. Thank you very much. Awesome hearing from you, and we'll talk to you next Thursday.
14: Thanks, guys.
1: See you.
16: I am an American who loves our flag.
17: 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That's so glorious. 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

0: Chris Jansen's latest on WECO as we check today, this September 3rd in history. On this day in 1939, World War II began when France, the United Kingdom, New Zealand, and Australia declared war on Germany after the invasion of Poland, starting the Allies. 1944, diarist Anne Frank and her family were placed on the last transport train from Westbrook to Auschwitz, arriving 3 days later. 1989, Karen and Stan Sutton sailed back into San Francisco Harbor 8.5 years after leaving on their trip around the world. They made it in a 43-foot ship they built themselves. Along the way, the couple had two children. How about that? 1995, eBay was founded. Gosh, eBay is 32 years old, 31 years old. 2017, 60,000 people were evacuated as a 1.4-ton World War II bomb was defused in Frankfurt, Germany. 2019, Walmart said it would stop selling handguns and some ammunitions. And finally, on this day, exactly 6 years ago today, on September 3rd of 2020, Robert Pattinson tested positive for COVID-19, shutting down production of Batman. No! Batman has COVID? No! I can't have COVID. I am Batman. And that is today, September 3rd, in history. I could play Batman vocally.
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guess who first? You know what I'm talking about. Hey, baby, what you doing tonight? It's butterflies and Bud Lights under the stars and on

song that never really gets old, Copperhead Road from Steve Earle, a classic from the 90s, from 101.3 WECO. It's 17 minutes after 9 o'clock. It wraps up a 20-minute music sweep. But don't worry, we've got great music still on the way. Got Lady Antebellum coming up and Lainey Wilson on the way as well. Oh, I made a mistake. That's Lady A. It's not Lady Antebellum anymore. It's just Lady A. So that's coming up here in just a couple of minutes. Man, we've turned out to be really nice right now. It's just perfect weather almost. It doesn't really get much better than it is right now. We're right around sunny and 73, 74 along in there, depending on where you're at today in East Tennessee. 75 now, I'm just popping up, so I had to refresh it there. So it's actually 75 here in the studio or at the studios. Could be, I see 77 in some parts of East Tennessee. If you go down toward Nashville, it's already in the 80s. They're well above us most of the time, so it's very hot down Nashville way and continues to be hot here. So we say it all the time, make sure you're hydrated, make sure your neighbors are checked on. If you've got elderly neighbors, of course, relatives, whatever the case may be, just check on them, make sure your pets. Just imagine pets being out in all this heat. Just make sure they're taken care of as well. All right, we typically check the Powerball and Mega Millions numbers at this time, but I was just bragging a few minutes ago that how the computer is working really nice today and not, you know, freezing up and things like it's been the last few days, and it's really helped me to have a better show today. But just as soon as I say that, it just froze up. I was looking at the weather app, and it froze up. I can't get back to the Powerball, or I can't get back to the Mega Millions. Can't even get back to the... I can say this. I read this story a moment ago. We'll wait to see if the computer comes to fruition here. But there was a survey out there that said, how much money would you need to buy every single item on Amazon? There are like 30 million items, and the average cost is around $49 a piece or something like that if you do the overall average. So it would cost $9 a piece or something like that if you do the overall average. So it would cost you $300 million to buy, or billion rather,

0: shows up, I can't get back to it. It was a very interesting story, but I hate that. But I can see Powerball now. It's up to $173 million with a cash value at $75 million. There was one jackpot winner that won $1 million, state of California, last night. So Powerball continues to climb. It's about to catch Mega Millions, which is up to 177. So look at that. You got Powerball at 173. You got Mega Millions at 177. How about that? So there you go. So, all right, here we go. We've got it back to it. So if you bought every item, okay, now I get it. It's $30 billion. All right, $30 billion is what it would cost you to buy one of everything at an average cost of $49.62. And if you look at Jeff Bezos' worth, I think it's $275. So, yes, in fact, he could buy everything that he desires on his own website. So he's made enough money to do that. Anyway, there you go. So Powerball is once again at 173, Mega Millions at 177. Cash value on that is 76.3, by the way. Next drawing for Powerball comes up on Saturday. Before then, though, Mega Millions draws out on Friday. Get out there and play on, America, and maybe someday you'll be rich enough to buy every item on Amazon.
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5: This is Chuck Fleischman. I've been serving the good citizens of the 3rd District since 2011, bringing a strong Republican voice to Congress. I agree with President Trump's conservative stance on fiscal policy, abortion, and gun rights. 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My commitment to transparency means you know exactly where I stand. Re-elect Chuck Fleischman to the United States Congress 3rd District. This is Chuck Fleischman, and I approve this message. 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

0: One of many big number ones for Lainey Wilson on WECO at 9:30 exactly on this Thursday, September 3rd of 2026. A beautiful day, really. We've continued to climb. I could look at it every 5 minutes and see the temperature rise. It was 75 just a few minutes ago. Now it's 77. So 77 degrees with heated X values factored in. Probably feels more like the low 80s or so. But the humidity is coming down. Only 84% right now. Amber Moore has your complete forecast coming up next.
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8: Mostly clear skies with temperatures in the 70s to low 80s to start our Thursday morning. A sunshine-cloud mix as we go through the afternoon. There's a slight chance for a stray shower or thunderstorm. Highs topping out near 95 degrees. Mostly clear skies throughout the evening. Overnight lows in the low 70s. Then partly cloudy with a chance of thunderstorms on Friday with highs near 94 degrees. With your WECO weather, this is Amber Moore.
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0: Riley Green, many major hits, 101.3 WECO, certainly coming into his own. He's going to be a judge on The Voice. Well, they don't judge, they really coach. It's more of a coach than a judge, but they kind of judge and coach at the same time. So looking forward to seeing him there. Of course, he has done some acting, you know. He was in Marshals, which is a spinoff of Yellowstone. He played Double G. Yeah, he was like a troubled, what would you call it, army person, a fighter who apparently had killed his own buddy by mistake and ended up dying off, and now it's a mystery, but they never showed his body. But so, you know, it's like soap operas, he may show back up reincarnated, you never know. But hey, pretty good acting from Riley Green as Double G on Marshals. If you know what I'm talking about, you know exactly what I'm talking about. All right, going to check country music news here in about 10 minutes or so. Music still on the way from Luke Combs and Cody Johnson, two of the biggest superstars in country music right now. They're on deck next. But first, got a weird story coming out of the state of New Mexico. This is just insane. Spicy enchiladas turn deadly in New Mexico family feud. A heated argument over enchiladas led to a tragedy in Albuquerque, New Mexico. 22-year-old Irvin Joaquin Gutierrez allegedly shot and killed his cousin, 25-year-old Nathaniel Cavazos. What began as a lighthearted debate over whose green chili enchiladas were spicier than the others, and they started kind of just funny, like slapping each other around, and next thing you know, they're fighting, and it's like it's really getting intense. According to witnesses, the family gathered for a day of cooking and drinking before the tension flared at the dinner table. Gutierrez insisted his enchiladas had the superior spice, while the cousin argued they were all equally prepared. They're no one's better than the other, trying to just, you know, stay calm and be neutral. Well, things turned physical when the cousin punched Gutierrez, leaving him bleeding after the fight. As the cousin walked away, Gutierrez pulled out a handgun and shot him 3 or 4 times in the back, right in front of the whole family. That is insane. What are we doing? Let's don't make any more enchiladas. They could be deadly, wacky, but unfortunately true.
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0: Luke Bryan and Up 101.3 WECO at 5 minutes now before 10 o'clock. We're just ahead of a 20-minute long music sweep, and we will kick that off next with Drew Baldridge. But first, checking today, this September 3rd in country music news. Well, it's all about Garth and some suspicious stuff. You remember Chris Gaines from way back in the day? Well, we're wondering now if Yukon Jack may very well be Garth Brooks. Widely rumored, but not officially confirmed, to be behind a surprise performance tonight at Denver's Grizzlies Rose under the name Yukon Jack. Tickets will be available only at the door, with the club expected to begin admitting customers at 6 p.m. Speculation that Garth could be the mystery performer has grown because he's already in Denver for a run of Ball Arena concerts beginning tomorrow. The Yukon Jack name also carries a Garth connection. In 1993, he reportedly used the alias for a surprise small club performance at Clovis City Limits in Clovis, New Mexico. Garth has also spoken warmly of the Grizzly Rose. In recent comments, he said he would play that place tomorrow, adding to fans' belief that the club could be the site of an unannounced appearance. Still, neither Garth nor the Grizzly Rose place has publicly confirmed that he is Yukon Jack. So you never know. It's going to be Garth Brooks, Chris Gaines, or Yukon Jack. It's amazing. Well, Lanny Wilson has partnered with Charlie One Horse for a new collection of hats available in a variety of colors and styles through CharlieOneHorseHats.com. And of course, we certainly are still reeling and sad over the passing of Dolly Parton, but her niece Jada Starr has recently said that the legend shared her cancer diagnosis with, did not share her with fans because she did not want people to worry about her, didn't want to create an uproar, didn't want to call all of the attention to herself. Jada says that even close family members to Dolly did not know she was battling cancer. They only knew she had some kidney issues, some kidney stones and things like that, but did not know she had cancer. Just, it continues to tell you more about the person she is. She's always thinking of other people. Didn't want other people to worry. Didn't want to cause a big fuss. Didn't want to get all the attention to herself. She did like the attention, though, as far as performing, but not in a personal way. Certainly not her personal life and health issues, for sure. Dolly, we will always love you. And that is today, September 3rd, in country music news.
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0: That is Dustin Lynch on WECO. It is 20 minutes now after 10 o'clock on this Thursday, September 3rd of 2026. What a beautiful day. It's turned out to be just an absolute gorgeous day. We call this AG Day. 82 degrees already. It's just now 10:20. It's 82 degrees. Going to be at least 92 here in a few hours. Feels like temperatures around 101.3, as Goose would say.
1: Yeah, I mean, take our word for it.
0: Extremely hot, no doubt. So always be mindful of pets, elderly, things like that, for sure.
1: Yeah, you know, if you're going to be outside, I mean, just ahead of time, no, you should be, you know, hopefully you've been drinking plenty of fluids throughout the week.
0: Yeah.
1: But make sure you've got something to drink. Make sure you've got, you know, take breaks and things of that nature.
0: Right. So you and I have drawn the good straw for the Hammers remote. It's the Tennessee Big Orange kickoff remote that we do every year from Hammers in downtown Wartburg, 7 a.m. till 4 p.m. I wonder if we could back that up to 4 a.m.
1: To 7 a.m.
0: Yes, 7 a.m. Because you and I are going to be there early. By the time it's about this time now, if we're still there, it's in the 80s, not too bad. But Justin and Amber and Andrew going to be out there. Dustin, I guess, too, probably in the afternoon hours.
1: Yeah, so it'll be scorching at that point.
0: Yeah, no doubt.
1: Man, I love the Hammer. I mean, we've only, how many years have we done? Two or three now?
0: Yes, this is at least the third. I think it might be the fourth.
1: And it's awesome. It's a really fun day.
0: I take my laptop down there, set it up on a table under a tent, and we do all the controls and everything. But I think Andrew's going to be up here because the sun beams in there so hot I can't hardly see my screen. We had that issue last year. We had some freeze-ups, too. So I think he's going to kind of be board side here to make sure things go well. So he'll be on the air with us as well, but he'll be here, and I'll be down there. So
1: yeah,
0: it's
1: it seems
0: cool,
1: like there's always a couple of little issues come up first, you know, first thing in the morning, like, getting there on time
0: and getting hooked up with the internet. Hey, we've got Starlink though this time, so we should be okay.
1: We should be sitting pretty then.
0: Yeah, we got the Hammer Time connection too if we need that as a backup.
1: That's right.
0: But we're going Starlink and then Hammer Time.
1: But and I tell you, man, they got they'll be giving away some gift certificates, and they always have some good sales just for this day and whatnot. So
0: win football tickets to this very weekend's game against Furman.
1: Yeah, so. That's another reason to come on out.
0: Win some Bristol tickets, baby.
1: Heck far.
0: Man, I tell you what. Got it going on.
1: Yeah.
0: If we got any Jamie Johnson concert tickets we might give away. No, we're supposed to give those away all week next week. We only got five pairs. So we're going to save those for the morning show next week.
1: Yeah.
0: All right. We're going to be doing that. By the way, we always congratulate folks. Goose is going to be hosting Trade Time next at 10:30. He's doing all of his notes. He's doing his prep over there. He's getting ready. It's just amazing what all he has to do to prepare for Trade Time.
1: Yeah, sometimes I have to come running in because, I've got 30 seconds.
0: All right. I want to say congratulations to our cake winner today on the birthday club this morning for this. Well, I pulled up August birthdays instead of September birthday. So just bear with me for a second here. I'm going to go all the way to Trade Time with this if I don't watch it. So I need September 3rd. There we go. All right. So Johnny Coffee of Lansing is the winner of the cake. He was number 4 on the list. Chloe Hardy has a birthday today, as does Ashley Hill, Emily Bennett, Christy Paxson, Hayden Beard, and Abigail Jones, all with birthdays today. Also want to say congratulations to Nikki Bird of Huntsville. She made it in as caller 4 today on Big Orange Bucks. She picked 68 as the overall combined score of Tennessee and Furman. If she is correct, she'll pocket $101.30. If nobody lands on the number this weekend, it'll roll over to 202.60 next weekend. All right, that's going to do it. Have a great Thursday, y'all. Thanks again. Be safe, keep cool, and, see ya.
2: Hello, everyone. This is Andrew Knight. Join us on Friday as we broadcast live from Hammers in Wartburg for our annual Big Orange kickoff from 7 a.m. until 4 p.m. We'll get you set for the Tennessee football season that kicks off on Saturday. We'll be giving away a family four-pack of tickets to the Furman game as well and WECO and Fall Network t-shirts. Hammers also has some special giveaways as well. Hannah, tell us about it.
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0: until 4 p.m. And remember, folks, as always, if you haven't been to Hammers,
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2: And a good Thursday morning, everyone. Goose Lindsay here for more of Trade Time on WECO. And got a half hour of wheeling and dealing and buying and selling and trading going on. So if you've got items to buy, sell, or trade and you're not in business, you can go ahead and call those in now at the Triple C Realty and Auction phone lines, 423-346-6300 or toll free, 888-882-1013. Got Andrew Nine in studio right now, messing with headphones and things of that nature, so I don't know exactly what's going on, but hey, we'll just go to the Triple C Realty and Auction phone lines. Good morning, you're on Trade Time.
3: Yeah, I got a set of 245-75R16s, asking 300. A set of 255-55R18s, asking 300. And a pair of 235-70R16s, two of them, $200. 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Appreciate it.
2: 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Good morning, you're on Trade Time.
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2: All right, hey, appreciate it.
4: Okay, thank you.
2: So, 423-346-7203. 423-346-7203. And man, you're starting to get excited. I mean, we're only a little over 48 hours away. We're about 53 hours away from football time in Tennessee. But right now, let's get to the Triple C Realty and Auction phone lines and say good morning, you're on Trade Time.
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2: All right,
5: appreciate it.
2: Okay, all right, bye-bye. I will figure that out ahead of time, but it's a cool deal. They do a nice little fundraising ride there. Maybe I can find that out during the break, because I actually seen that popped up. They will be doing that this year. If I can find out, I will definitely announce that here in a few minutes. But that does have the Triple C Realty and Auction phone lines back open. 423-346-6300 or toll free, 888-882-1013. And I do want to say about Jamie Johnson, of course, he'll be in Brushy next Saturday. He puts on a tremendous show, and he's come back several times. He enjoys it here, and the fundraising bike ride he does. I was at it last year, and he took time to talk to everyone there, you know, and getting pictures made. So just a really good guy. He wasn't standoffish or anything like that, like some maybe performers can be. Let's see here. We've got a yard sale going on today. It's at the Seventh-day Adventist Church on McGee Road in Jamestown. So, again, today, it was yesterday and today, so today is the final day. Yard sale to Seventh-day Adventist Church on McGee Road in Jamestown. We've also got a Predator 1800-watt generator for sale. Says it's only been used for about 6 hours. Price is $75. 865-358-4826. 865-358-4826. 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And right now would be a good time to have the windshields up because a lot of spider webs and stuff. Well, they just tend to hit you in the face when you when you're out riding like that. See, we also have someone looking to sell or trade a 2019 black enclosed trailer. It's got 3,500 pound axles with trailer brakes. It's been well maintained, has minor cosmetic wear, and it's got the double swinging back doors plus a side door. The price is $5,500 or best offer, or they are open to a partial trade. The number to call for more information is 865-809-0727. 865-809-0727. And don't forget, tomorrow we're going to be at Hammers all day long. Well, from 7 a.m. till 4 p.m. is our kickoff, Tennessee kickoff, Big Orange kickoff is what we call it at Hammers here in Wartburg. We've got some giveaways going on, including four tickets to the Tennessee Furman football game, which will be Saturday. We're also going to be giving away some Hammers gift cards throughout the day, and we, I think, might even have some Bristol tickets, and who knows what else we might have. Come out and join us tomorrow, 7 a.m. till 4 p.m. at Hammers here in Wartburg, and, of course, they always have great deals going on there as well. Right now, back to the Triple C Realty and Auction phone lines. Good morning. You're on Trade Time.
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2: All right. Hey, appreciate it.
6: Thank you, sir. 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
2: So 423-577-5440. 423-577-5440. 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
5: And let's get right back to the Triple C Realty and Auction phone lines. Good morning, you're on Trade Time.
6: Yeah, good morning to you, sir. Is it hot enough for you today?
5: Well, it's going to get hotter, so I better get used to it.
6: Boy, I tell you what, I've been trying to get my garbage together to haul it off, and dang, if I broke out in a sweat.
5: I tell you, just it's like opening the door on the oven, ain't it?
6: Boy, I'll tell you what it is, but of course, we'll be pressing here before long about being too cold again.
5: Oh, I know. It'll be too cold, too windy, too rainy, so.
6: See, I ain't never satisfied.
5: Nope.
6: But I sure appreciate your program. I'm always satisfied in it and your radio station there. A friend of mine has got two rototillers for sale. Now, he said the rototillers have got real good motors on them, and that's the best thing about them. But one's got a 6.5 horsepower. The other one's got a 5, he said. If you take both rotor tillers, he said he won't take the motors off. You got to take it off. He'd take $125 for both of those. Then I've got the 3-foot, the 4-foot, and the 8-foot LED lights. The heavy duty commercial ladder rack. My soft rank collectibles, there's 47 pieces in it. Two wooden Coca-Cola crates. One of them is a real nice 1971 Chattanooga crate. 7 pieces of the horse-drawn farm equipment. Someone take it off. I'll take $350. If you buy it, bring somebody with you to help you load it, because I'm not able to do that. Then I've got 1 3-wheel walker and 1 wheelchair that's got small wheels on it. Now, it'd just be suitable like for inside the house. And then I've got the aluminum walking canes that are adjustable for different heights. If somebody needs that walker or needs that wheelchair or needs one of them canes, all they got to do is come and get it, and they can have it. But don't let me find out that you took it to the flea market and sold it, though.
5: Yeah,
6: because that has happened to me in the past.
5: Oh, I know.
6: And I've still got the real nice. I'm surprised I haven't sold this. But it's a real nice push lawnmower. It's got the bagger system with it. It's got the mulching system with it. It's what they call a 3-in-1. It's electric, but you have to use an extension cord with it. I need to clean my building out, and the first $60 buys this lawnmower. And I'm sure somebody out there somewhere has an application, because you ain't going out the pool with mixing gas and oil and all that. Just plug it in and mow with it. And I do live in the Clinton area. And my phone number is 865-406-5684. And we sure do thank you.
5: Hey, appreciate it, but don't get out there and mow today. I wouldn't.
6: I tell you what, my son's in the lawnmower business, and he's been so far behind. I mean, he's got 65 yards to mow, 3 cemeteries. In other words, all that rain put him behind.
5: Yeah, no kidding. So,
6: and I told him, I said, don't worry about my yard. Well, he took me at my word. Finally got up here the other day. My wife said, are they mowing the yard? And I said, yeah, and she looked on the counter, and it's been over a month.
5: Well, mowing, weed eating, hay baling, whatever needs to be done, you know, so.
6: Yeah, well, but he did take me at my word, so. I said, don't worry about me, so evidently he didn't.
5: Well, he got it, so.
6: Hey, you have a great day. Try to stay under that air conditioner if you can, and everybody over in your neck of the woods, have a safe day.
5: All right. Thank you. Thank you. So 865-406-5684. 865-406-5684. Now, folks, I tend to make jokes of just about everything, but there is a heat advisory in effect. Probably, I think, goes into effect around noon, 1 o'clock today. And these are the type temperatures, you know, you're talking 95 to 100 in some places, just regular temperatures. Then you throw in the heat index. So, you know, you could get, well, dehydrated. Heat illnesses are really quick, so you need to be drinking plenty of but straight water is probably the best thing. To probably try not to drink too many Coca-Colas and things of that nature. But take it serious and just try to cool down. Check on anyone elderly you may know. Make sure your animals are taken care of, things of that nature. Because, you don't want to have anything go bad when it's this hot. But it is trade time, and we do have time for phone calls before we take our next break. 423-346-6300 or toll free 888-882-1013. And we've got someone with some feeder pigs and top hogs ready to slaughter. 423-965-3695. 423-965-3695. And then a new queen mattress and box springs, $700, 423-663-7330, 423-663-7330. Let's go ahead and get that next break in, and we'll be back with more Trade Time.
0: Hi, this is Pastor Matt Ward of First Baptist Wartburg. Jesus said, "Come unto me, all ye that labor and are heavy laden, and I will give you rest." 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
5: All right. 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
15: 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And if anybody's interested in this stuff, they can call me at 931-335-2397. And I can send pictures, my friend. Thank you, Goose. You have a great day, my friend.
5: Hey, you do the same. 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See, here we got a scroll saw, a sandblaster, a Chevy tailgate and bumper, a pair of 13-inch trailer wheels, and a John Deere lawnmower for sale. 423-965-3478. 423-965-3478. Found a little bit of information about talking earlier about the Jamie Johnson ride. It's going to begin at 11 a.m. at Brushy Mountain State Penitentiary on September 12th. So again, if you're interested in that, I would say check out Brushy Mountain State Penitentiary's Facebook page. I'm sure you could figure out some other things as well there, but I would check out tourbrushy.com or Brushy Mountain State Pen's Facebook page. I know these websites and how you can get your tickets for the concert and things of that nature. But again, that's going to be, 11 a.m. on Saturday, September 12th, and it's well worth it. And I think right now we'll just take a commercial break, then we'll be back with more.
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5: 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Good morning. You're on Trade Time.
21: Hey, how's it going that great state of Wartburg, man?
5: Hey, doing good. How about you?
21: Hey, I'm enjoying it hot right now.
5: Well, it's going to get hotter.
21: That's what they said. 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
21: 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I'll get it right. Got it up to sale. Got a clutch pressure plate for a 2.40 Ford Explorer sports track. Also looking for a mowing deck for a Craftsman lawnmower, 42-inch cut, zero turn. Also, I'll buy the whole mower if the mower's bad and it's got a good deck on it. So if anybody's I got a starter for the 1200, little old small 1200 Ford tractors. I got it, so it's a new one. So if anybody's interested, give me a call at 865-382-7794. Man, I appreciate y'all out there.
5: Hey, we appreciate you. Thanks. So 865-382-7794 is that number. 865-382-7794. That's all the time we have for Trade Time for today. We will see everyone again tomorrow.
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3: 9/11 is here, and with Labor Day, the official end of summer has arrived. What was your summer like? What did you do? You know, when I was in school, we always had to write something about our summer. Back then, I always wrote about working in the garden, and then the process of harvesting and canning food. God's gracious blessing of food from our garden sustained us during those long, cold winters. Today, let's all give thanks for the food we have to eat, whether we grew it ourselves or bought it at the store. God's blessing of food is something we should never take for granted. I'm Carolyn Anderson, pastor of Wartburg Presbyterian Church USA, inviting those of you without a church home to join us Sunday morning at 11 a.m. at 205 South Kingston Street in Wartburg.

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10: A sunshine cloud mix as we go through the afternoon. There's a slight chance for a stray shower or thunderstorm. Highs topping out near 95 degrees. Mostly clear skies throughout the evening. Overnight lows in the low 70s. Then partly cloudy with a chance of thunderstorms on Friday with highs near 94 degrees. With your WECO weather, this is Amber Moore.
11: Hey, Goose Lindsay on the phone now with Joe over at Alice Faye Cafe here in Wartburg. And Joe, how's it going today?
12: Good, how about you?
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11: Hey, that sounds good, and have you got some good cold ice cream too?
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11: All right. Bye-bye.
12: Bye-bye.
11: And that's the Alice Faye Cafe right here in Wartburg, across the street from the courthouse, and got good country cooking and some good old-fashioned ice cream for today. That sounds good. 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
3: The National Weather Service has issued a heat advisory for the WECO listening area for this afternoon and evening. Temperatures in the mid-90s are expected, and heat index values could peak around 105 degrees. Hot temperatures and high humidity may cause heat illnesses. Drink plenty of fluids, stay in air-conditioned rooms, stay out of the sun, and check on relatives and neighbors. According to AAA, the Tennessee gas price average rose by 2 cents last week and is now $3.66 a gallon. Morristown has the lowest metro rate at $3.57 a gallon, and Jackson has the highest at $3.77 a gallon. The average price for gas in Morgan County is $3.59 a gallon. Nationally, the gas price average rose by a penny to $4.08. Tennessee's gas price average is fifth lowest in the nation. The Tennessee Department of Agriculture Division of Forestry's East Tennessee Nursery is taking tree seedling orders through March 15, 2027, or while supplies last. More than three dozen native hardwood, pine, and shrub species will be available for purchase, including species suited to stream bank restoration. Popular species offered by the nursery include hybrid chestnut, white oak, shagbark hickory, and shortleaf pine. Visit planttntrees.org to place your order. The American Red Cross will host a blood drive Friday from 11 a.m. till 3 p.m. at the Palace Theater in Crossville. For WECO News, this is Goose Lindsay.
4: ABC News, I'm Sherry Preston. Day six of deliberations in the Lindsey Clancy trial. ABC's Aaron Katursky has been there covering it. The woman who admits she killed her children but says she was suffering from postpartum psychosis at the time.
5: I'll be curious to see, absent any word of a verdict or whether an indication that they're still hung, whether the jury asks for any evidence or any readbacks of testimony, or if they need the judge to clarify the law, because they haven't done that at all this week.
4: Gloria Steinem, longtime feminist icon, activist, and political protester, has died at the age of 92. Her foundation says the New York brownstone where she lived and died will become a hub for community organizing and women's rights events. Iran targeting more Gulf allies in overnight attacks, firing drones at Kuwait and Bahrain after Wednesday's U.S. bombardment of Iran. In Minneapolis, still no motive for another mass shooting. Two people were killed. The gunman took his own life. This is ABC News.
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15: A sunshine cloud mix as we go through the afternoon. There's a slight chance for a stray shower or thunderstorm. Highs topping out near 95 degrees. Mostly clear skies throughout the evening. Overnight lows in the low 70s. Then partly cloudy with a chance of thunderstorms on Friday with highs near 94 degrees. With your WECO weather, this is Amber Moore.

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1: The 12-driver field for the 9-race O'Reilly Auto Parts Series chase for the championship has been set. Justin Allgaier is the number one seed heading into the first chase race this weekend in Darlington. But many will have an eye on Viking Motorsports driver Parker Retzlaff, whose consistency has earned him the number 9 seed.
8: We've been so consistent. We have three finishes outside the top 15 this year. So maybe haven't had the speed to go just dominate a week, but we've been there every week and put ourselves in the best position we can. And I think it shows in why we're in the chase now.
1: Retzlaff finished eighth at the Darlington Raceway back in the spring. This is his first postseason appearance in his fourth full season. For more, see MRN.com. I'm Kyle Ricky. This is NASCAR Hot Pass on the Motor Racing Network.
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14: A sunshine-cloud mix as we go through the afternoon. There's a slight chance for a stray shower or thunderstorm, highs topping out near 95 degrees. Mostly clear skies throughout the evening, overnight lows in the low 70s. Then partly cloudy with a chance of thunderstorms on Friday with highs near 94 degrees. With your WECO weather, this is Amber Moore.

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12: A sunshine cloud mix as we go through the afternoon. There's a slight chance for a stray shower or thunderstorm, highs topping out near 95 degrees. Mostly clear skies throughout the evening, overnight lows in the low 70s. Then partly cloudy with a chance of thunderstorms on Friday with highs near 94 degrees. With your WECO weather, this is Amber Moore.
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1: 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25, 26, 25, 26, 25, 26, 25, 26, 25, 26, 25, 26, 25, 26, 25, 26, 25, 26, 25, 26, 25, 26, 25, 26, 25, 26, 25, 26, 25, 26, 25, 26, 25, 26, 25, 26, 25, 26, 25, 26, 25, 26, 25, 26, 25, 26, 25, 26, 25, 26, 25, 26, 25, 26, 25, 26, 25, 26, 25, 26, 25, 26, 25, 26, 25, 26, 25, 26, 25, 26, 25, 26, 25, 26, 25, 26, 25, 26, 25, 26, 25,
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9: A sunshine cloud mix as we go through the afternoon. There's a slight chance for a stray shower or thunderstorm, highs topping out near 95 degrees. Mostly clear skies throughout the evening, overnight lows in the low 70s. Then partly cloudy with a chance of thunderstorms on Friday with highs near 94 degrees. With your WECO weather, this is Amber Moore.
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1: ABC News, I'm Chuck Severson. Answering questions about the Iran war and high gasoline prices, less than an hour ago, Vice President Vance at the White House.
2: The reason gas prices are so high right now is because the Iranians are shooting at commercial shipping.
1: And Vance saying he makes no promises as to when the average price will again be $3.
2: Gas, frankly, could have been much, much higher were it not for our efforts.
1: The VP saying the goal of preventing Iran from having a nuke weapon is justified. The Pentagon is extending deployments of U.S. service members in the Mideast. A possible contempt action by the House Oversight Committee coming in the Jeffrey Epstein investigation. The private equity billionaire Leon Black failed to show up to testify. He was friends with Epstein, denies all wrongdoing, and today filed suit against the committee and its chair, James Comer. British police seeking to recover 70,000 pints worth of stolen Guinness. This is ABC News.
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0: This is Chuck Fleischman. I've been serving the good citizens of the 3rd District since 2011, bringing a strong Republican voice to Congress. I agree with President Trump's conservative stance on fiscal policy, abortion, and gun rights. 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My commitment to transparency means you know exactly where I stand. Re-elect Chuck Fleischman to the United States Congress 3rd District. 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
9: A sunshine cloud mix as we go through the afternoon. There's a slight chance for a stray shower or thunderstorm. Highs topping out near 95 degrees. Mostly clear skies throughout the evening. Overnight lows in the low 70s. Then partly cloudy with a chance of thunderstorms on Friday with highs near 94 degrees. With your WECO weather, this is Amber Moore.
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5: Here are this week's Scott County Football Players of the Week. 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
3: The National Weather Service has issued a heat advisory for the WECO listening area for this afternoon and evening. Temperatures in the mid-90s are expected, and heat index values could peak around 105 degrees. Hot temperatures and high humidity may cause heat illnesses. Drink plenty of fluids, stay in air-conditioned rooms, stay out of the sun, and check on relatives and neighbors. 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For more, here is Andrew Knight. The Tennessee Department of Transportation will halt all lane closure activity on interstates and state routes for the Labor Day holiday travel period. Construction activities will conclude at noon on Friday and remain until Tuesday at 6 a.m. This will provide maximum roadway capacity for motorists traveling during the Labor Day holiday period. While lane closure activity will be stopped, workers will still be on site in many construction zones, and drivers are urged to obey posted speed limits. Drivers convicted of speeding in work zones where workers are present face a fine of $250 to $500 plus court costs and possibly increased insurance premiums.
4: Yeah, that's right, Goose. Looking forward to tomorrow's live Big Orange kickoff broadcast at Hammers in Wartburg. We've been doing this now for the last several years as getting ready for the Tennessee football season that kicks off on Friday. So we're there again from 7 until 4. Come by, get registered for 4 Tennessee Furman tickets that we'll give away. Also, 4 $50 Hammers gift cards as well. There's Hammers t-shirts. We'll have WECO Involved Network t-shirts. So always a fun day. Come by to Hammers, talk UT football, and get ready for the Tennessee season kicking off on Saturday.
3: Hammers also has some big news in Scott County.
4: And in addition to our live broadcast at Hammers in Wartburg, Hammers is excited to announce their Huntsville location grand opening today. So the first day open in Huntsville, as Hammers Huntsville now open in Scott County.
3: The American Red Cross will host a blood drive Friday from 11 a.m. till 3 p.m. at the Palace Theater in Crossville. For WECO News, this is Goose Lindsay.
5: ABC News, I'm Chuck Siebertson. Making no promises as to when the average price of gasoline will again be $3 a gallon, Vice President Vance at the White House. Liberty Weekend travelers are facing the highest gasoline prices ever for this time of year. About the Iran war.
6: I wouldn't call it a war. Right now, there is no active shooting. I recognize there have been places where this has flared up. Major combat operations, again, major combat operations lasted for about 6 weeks.
5: Vance's comments come as the Pentagon is extending deployments of U.S. service members in the Mideast, say three sources familiar and an internal document reviewed by ABC News. A possible contempt action by the House Oversight Committee coming in the Jeffrey Epstein investigation. The private equity billionaire Leon Black failed to show up to testify. He was friends with Epstein and denies all wrongdoing. Black today filed suit against the committee and its chair, James Comer. This is ABC News.
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16: A sunshine-cloud mix as we go through the afternoon. There's a slight chance for a stray shower or thunderstorm, highs topping out near 95 degrees. Mostly clear skies throughout the evening, overnight lows in the low 70s. Then partly cloudy with a chance of thunderstorms on Friday, with highs near 94 degrees. With your WECO weather, this is Amber Moore.
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2: Hello, everyone, and we are back for another edition of Vol Talk here at Farm Bureau Insurance in Wartburg. And Goose Lindsay, along with Andrew Knight. And Goose, football time in Tennessee officially here, just about less than 48 hours away from kickoff. What a good time of year.
3: No, it is. And, man, it seems like it's coming later this year. You know, almost Labor Day on the 7th of September. So this is the 5th. Seems a little bit late for first game, but yeah, I'm excited. I think we're going to do okay this year.
2: Absolutely. So we'll talk some specifics, but first, I'd like to say thanks to the crew here at Farm Bureau Insurance in Wartburg for presenting Vol Talk. For all your insurance need, home, life, auto, year-round tax services, they can help you out here at Farm Bureau Insurance, Church Street in Wartburg, or give them a call at 423-346-6407. So Goose, farming on Saturday, 3:30 kickoff, 1 o'clock airtime with the Vol Network. And I think the storyline, as it most of the time is about the quarterback, and especially when you have a true freshman like Tennessee does. First time that'll be happening since, well, I guess 2004, when you had, you know, Eric Ainge and Britt Schaefer there going back and forth. Anytime you have a true freshman in the SEC, it's a little concerning, but I'll highlight this and get your thoughts. The surrounding cast, you have a 1,000-yard rusher coming back in Deshaun Bishop. You have, in my opinion, a top five, maybe better offensive line that returns a lot of key starters. Two receivers, Staley and Mike Matthews, that went over 800 yards last year. So pretty good surrounding cast for a true freshman that, oh, by the way, was a five-star top 10 national recruit in Faison Brandon.
3: Yeah, I think offensively we're going to be fine just as long as the quarterback just doesn't play bad.
2: Right.
3: You don't have to have great quarterback play. And you mentioned 2004. We went to the SEC title game that year. Didn't win it, but we went to it.
2: Yeah, that's so true. And I'll be anxious to see how it all shakes out. But, you know, Faison Brandon, again, goes about 6'3", 6'4", 225. He is a running quarterback. And then there's, like, sometimes when we differentiate, he's not a running quarterback that can throw. They say he's a good accurate passer in the pocket, but also has the athleticism within his legs. And I think that especially a Josh Heupel offense, and really an offense in today's football, you got to have a running quarterback, and it sounds like we got one. It's just how quick can he get up to speed in the SEC?
3: Yeah, I think we'll have to definitely dial some things back, but the key is just make the right read. You know, if you make the right read, make a good throw, I'm sure. Well, Coach Heupel's got a great track record with quarterbacks. And really, a lot of times when we throw the ball, people are wide open. I mean, it's our scheme as much as it is how good the quarterback is.
2: Yeah, and I mentioned Deshaun Bishop, but another running back transferred in from Tulane, Javen Gordon, somebody to keep an eye on that may have a little bit more of a home run hitting ability than what Bishop does. Now, I'm not taking anything away from Bishop, again, over 1,000 yards last year, but just keep an eye on him. And even Dwan Morris, who is from an in-state guy, is a sophomore, I think. So the running back room, I think, is going to, I think they'll approach the 3,000-yard mark this year, which is a high mark that doesn't happen often, but just keep an eye on that as we go forward on the running game. So, again, you're listening to Vol Talk here on WECO. We're live on location at Farm Bureau Insurance in Wartburg. And now, Goose, let's turn the page to the defense. First-year defensive coordinator Jim Knowles comes from Penn State when that staff got to clean house, I guess, when Franklin left or got fired, I guess, and then went to Virginia Tech. But a really respected defensive coordinator that I think will add some real good experience and should boast a better defense this year, it appears.
3: Yeah, it sounds like it will be more disciplined. Even though, you know, Coach Banks, 2 years ago, he was a top 10 defense in the nation.
2: So that's true.
3: He can change in a hurry, but it sounds like we've got some really good places. There's a little bit of concern on the defensive line about who's going to get to the passer, but we may have as deep a linebacking core as we've ever had, and we'll see about the secondary.
2: So. Yeah, and a lot of times you hear a new system that maybe takes a year to get up to speed. Well, now with the transfer portal as prevalent as it is, you've got Xavier Gillum, who came from Penn State at the defensive tackle spot. Apparently he's been really good all summer, so look for him to make some plays. And at the linebacker room, as Goose mentioned, a very deep room now that Arion Carter has came back. And even though his one-game suspension, which is still silly in my opinion for the whole air flight, which may know that story, but nonetheless, the transfer from Penn State, Amari Campbell knows that level of the defense. And also going to the third level in DeJuan or DeJuan Lane from Penn State, who was slated to get some playing time. Now he's been thrust into the starting position after Idris Farouk, unfortunately, who'd been playing well, got an injury. He's out for the year. But so Penn State transfers coming in. I'm anxious to see how the defensive line goes, but just maybe some overall thoughts there on just the defense and what we might expect from them this year.
3: Well, the secondary people was worried about, but I know our secondary coach from last year is gone. Willie Martinez, I never liked him as a secondary coach. I always thought, you know, unless he was covered by Jerron McCoy or somebody, you were going to be open somewhere if he had time to throw. So I think our secondary is going to be much better. And from what I'm hearing is our safeties are like grown in NFL-type bodies, and they'll come hit you. I think Metcalf's one of them.
0: Yeah.
3: So I think we're going to have some run support there and be very multiple on defense. I think we've got a lot of good athletes, and I think we're deeper than we've been team-wise since Heupel's been here.
2: Yeah, T.J. Metcalf, who comes over from Michigan, experienced player. I think he was all Big Ten, honorable mention or something to that degree. He should be good, so safety play will be fun to see as well. So looking forward to an exciting season. Again, kicks it all off on Saturday against Furman at home. 1 o'clock airtime with the Vol Network, and we'll maybe get some picks here, Goose, but first just some housekeeping items from Neyland Stadium. Apparently, they've got a brand new sound system, supposed to be state-of-the-art. So that may be an interesting thing to see how that's going to go.
3: They make it loud.
2: They need to, because it's been a little suspect, so we'll hear on that. And also the video board at Neyland is going to have the first down and, you know, the yellow lines just to kind of have that visual. And also something else in college athletics, money, paying players, but First Horizon announced, I guess, just this week that UT has entered a jersey patch. $12 million per year for 10 years. All the athletics. That should help get some players, shouldn't it, Goose?
3: I think it should, and I'll tell you right now, if they could probably put a patch on our jerseys at work.
2: I might need to talk about that, and then I read somebody said, well, you know, they could, instead of paying $12 million a year, just why don't you lower our interest rate a little bit there at First Horizon. But nonetheless, that's and of course, basketball has the Axel logistics, so it's just a new world of college athletics. Some love it, some hate it, but in this day and age, you got to have the money, and I think that's certainly an influx of money, $12 million a year, all to athletics.
3: I don't hate the First Horizon. I do miss the Power T on the jersey, but I really do like the Axel logistics, because we still got Tennessee on the jersey and stuff, so it really didn't take anything away, in my opinion.
2: All right, we'll wrap up Vol Talk here. So I know we're running a little bit long, but it's the first one of the year, so just bear with us a little bit there. Do you have a record prediction for the Tennessee Volunteer football team this year, Goose?
3: I mean, I know people accuse me of having orange tinted glasses, but I think we're better in a whole lot of places, so I'm thinking 10-2.
2: 10-2. I think Georgia Tech will be favored in that game, I feel like, but you're on the road, first true test for that freshman quarterback, home games against Texas, Alabama, LSU, a few swing games. I will go 9-3, but, you know, if the defense plays well and you get some good production out of your quarterback, 10-2 certainly is in the realm of possibilities, but if we're wrong, just we'll delete this video off the Facebook page here in a couple months.
3: But I will say this, the only gimme I see on our schedule is Saturday. Even Kennesaw State won their conference last year, so they're not a terrible, you know, second tier type team coming in. But, you know, we've had trouble going to Arkansas in the past.
2: That's true. That's
3: we've had trouble going to South Carolina in the past.
2: That's true. I was unfortunately at that last one.
3: You know, so it's not going to be easy, but I think we've got the talent pieces in place, the depth, the coaching, you know.
2: Well, one good thing about it, the talking season is over. It is time to play football, and we'll have it for you again. 1 o'clock Saturday against Furman. Again, thanks to Farm Bureau Insurance for helping us out with Vol Talk here on location. 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For Goose Lindsay, Justin Fritz behind the camera, this is Andrew Knight, and you've been listening to Vol Talk on WECO.
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1: 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I'm Susie Armstrong. 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
1: 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The Californian shared that his motivation hinges on the strong bond that is formed between himself and crew chief Danny Stockman Jr.
6: I'm probably closer to my crew chief than I am anybody else right now in this world, with the exception of my immediate family. As much as I want to think that we can continue our friendship as it is right now, it's not going to be possible. We're too obsessed in what our job is that it's going to be really hard to do that. So my biggest source of motivation is to win another championship for him that we can always go back and look on and look at each other like we were dominant together, and also for my whole team.
1: I'm Susie Armstrong. 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
3: The National Weather Service has issued a heat advisory for the WECO listening area for this afternoon and evening. Temperatures in the mid-90s are expected, and heat index values could peak around 105 degrees. Hot temperatures and high humidity may cause heat illnesses. Drink plenty of fluids, stay in air-conditioned rooms, stay out of the sun, and check on relatives and neighbors. 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For more, here is Andrew Knight. The Tennessee Department of Transportation will halt all lane closure activity on interstates and state routes for the Labor Day holiday travel period. Construction activities will conclude at noon on Friday and remain until Tuesday at 6 a.m. This will provide maximum roadway capacity for motorists traveling during the Labor Day holiday period. While lane closure activity will be stopped, workers will still be on site in many construction zones, and drivers are urged to obey posted speed limits. Drivers convicted of speeding in work zones where workers are present face a fine of $250 to $500 plus court costs and possibly increased insurance premiums.
4: Yeah, that's right, Goose. Looking forward to tomorrow's live Big Orange kickoff broadcast at Hammers in Wartburg. We've been doing this now for the last several years as getting ready for the Tennessee football season that kicks off on Friday. So we're there again from 7 until 4. Come by, get registered for 4 Tennessee Furman tickets that we'll give away. Also, 4 $50 Hammers gift cards as well. There's Hammers t-shirts. We'll have WECO Involved Network t-shirts. So always a fun day. Come by to Hammers, talk UT football, and get ready for the Tennessee season kicking off on Saturday.
3: Hammers also has some big news in Scott County.
4: And in addition to our live broadcast at Hammers in Wartburg, Hammers is excited to announce their Huntsville location grand opening today. So the first day open in Huntsville, as Hammers Huntsville now open in Scott County.
3: The American Red Cross will host a blood drive Friday from 11 a.m. till 3 p.m. at the Palace Theater in Crossville. For WECO News, this is Goose Lindsay.
5: ABC News, I'm Chuck Sievertson. After deliberating a sixth day, being called in and talked to by the judge, who explained to them again what reasonable doubt means, the jury's gone home for the night in the Lindsay Clancy murder trial in Plymouth, Massachusetts, accused of intentionally killing her three children. According to people in the courtroom, there appears to be an issue with one juror. Answering questions about the Iran war and high gasoline prices, Vice President Vance at the White House saying he makes no promises as to when the average price of gas will again be $3.
6: Gas, frankly, could have been much, much higher were it not for our efforts.
5: The VP saying what's more important is preventing Iran from having a nuke weapon. The Pentagon is extending deployments of U.S. service members in the Mideast, say three sources familiar, and a document reviewed by ABC News. GasBuddy reports the national average price of diesel fuel has hit a record high of $5.82 a gallon. This is ABC News.
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9: 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Caught. Touchdown! Tennessee star Thomas. 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That means it's a score. Touchdown! 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
3: Mostly clear skies throughout the evening, overnight lows in the low 70s. Then partly cloudy with a chance of thunderstorms on Friday, with highs near 94 degrees. With your WECO Weather, this is Amber Moore.
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3: Mostly clear skies throughout the evening, overnight lows in the low 70s. Then partly cloudy with a chance of thunderstorms on Friday, with highs near 94 degrees. With your WECO Weather, this is Amber Moore.
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2: The Morgan County Farm Bureau's annual meeting will be at the American Legion Hall in Wartburg on Tuesday, September 15th at 6 p.m. There will be a catered meal and a guest speaker. Soul Sacrifice, a tribute to Santana, returns to the Historic Palace Theater in Crossville on Friday, September 18th at 7 p.m. Central Time.
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0: This is Inside the Outdoors with professional fisherman Brad Knight. Over the next hour, we'll have hunting and fishing news, as well as current fishing reports from your favorite lake. We'll also feature interviews from local anglers and the biggest names in the outdoor industry. Inside the Outdoors can also be heard on the WECO app and WECOMortburg.com.
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2: 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And while we're mentioning Patterson's, I want to give a shout out to our good friend Mark. Mark Patterson just opened up a new restaurant called the Double Eagle Grill, and this is going to be in the Emory River Golf Course down in Harriman. So whether you're playing a couple of holes of golf or you're just rolling through 27 and you want to get a good bite to eat, make sure you check out Double Eagle Grill. You can go in there and have a drink, watch a ball game, get a nice dinner. So check them out and tell them BK sent you down from Inside the Outdoors. 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So here we are. We're finally into the month of October, kicking off a lot of exciting things. We've got archery season for deer is underway. I personally haven't got to participate in any of that stuff. It's a little warm for what I like to do. I couldn't believe yesterday I drove by the Schubert Funeral Home and out front on their sign there, I think the temp said 92 degrees. And yeah, it's just a little bit warm for me to want to be out in the woods, but a lot of people are enjoying it. So if you, one thing I want to reiterate, and it's something I really go over a lot in deer season, is be safe in tree stands. Make sure you got your safety harness on at all times when your feet are off the ground. You're too valuable to not. And you know, every year you just hear lots of stories about people falling. I myself have had been victim to that as well, and you know, broke both my legs falling out of a tree stand in Illinois. Not fun. And so long story short, put your safety harness on if you're going to be in a tree stand. So good luck to all the people out hunting. We're going to have a lot of deer hunting content coming up starting next week, but this week's show we're going to have my good friend Scott Canterbury. He's been a frequent guest on our show, and he was the winner of the NPFL event on Douglas, and he talked about having his own lake circled for the schedule coming up on Logan Martin, and he just pulled off a win there last week. So Scott Canterbury, a two-time winner on the NPFL tournament trail, winning $200,000 for both of those events combined. So we're going to have him on this week and break down all of his win and all the preparation that goes into winning an event like that on your home lake. Before we jump into our interview with Scott, just going to catch everybody up on what's been going on in my life. So last weekend we had the Phoenix Boat Employee Picnic, and this is an annual event that's a really cool deal that Phoenix puts on. And basically they have a boat ramp and a park there on Woods Reservoir that all the employees, which was over 500 people by the time its friends and family come. And they have a huge picnic, catered barbecue event, with tons of things for kids to do, from inflatable bounce houses to tie-dye t-shirt, face painting, so on and so forth. But they also bring about 10 or 15 bass boats, pretty much every model that they make, and they tie up to the dock there, and a lot of the pro staff comes down, and you can sign up for, or the employees and their family can sign up for boat rides. So it's really neat to be able to take out the people that build the best bass boats in the market and kind of show them on the water what these things can do. And that's something that they don't get the opportunity to do very often. And it's really a rewarding situation, really, for a kind of a give back moment for a lot of the employees there that work so hard and put so much pride and craftsmanship into their product. So really, really neat deal. Something I look forward to every year. I think this was our fourth annual event doing it. And just to be able to kind of see a lot of the folks and become real, basically friends and family with a lot of these people, it's really good deal. Get to see a lot of the employees and the owners of Phoenix get to talk to everybody there. A lot of the pro staff comes together. So a lot of good camaraderie. And to be honest with you, it's been a long time since you've seen 400 or 500 people kind of all smiling and everybody having a big time, wasn't any arguing, everybody carrying on about politics or any of that kind of stuff. It was just good old-fashioned camaraderie and brotherhood out there, and getting to run around on the water in some of the new models that Phoenix has got out was really cool too. So they've changed up a few of the hull designs and changed up some of the looks on some of their new models, and that was my first time being able to lay eyes on that. So I'm excited about getting my new 2026 boat that'll be coming up pretty soon. So we got back from that and survived the heart attack that we all as Tennessee fans had with the Mississippi State football game this past Saturday, where we pulled out a win. I know we had it under control the whole time, never worried for a second. But been wide open, as everybody knows, pretty big waterfowl hunter. And October is kind of the time that we like to spend up in Saskatchewan in Canada. So I've got a 20-foot enclosed trailer that we keep all of our duck hunting decoys and all the blinds and the gear and everything. And we start making that trek up to Canada. So try to drive most of the way. I stop in Minnesota and pick my buddy up, Andy Young, and then we're going to be driving on up into the province there. We've got we rent a house along with 4 or 5 buddies that'll be flying up, and then we pretty much just chase the ducks and the geese all over the province there. And just kind of, it's really neat because you're just freelancing the whole time and knocking on doors for permission, and everybody's really, really good about letting you hunt their farmland, and the hunting there is amazing, and looking forward to that. It's kind of my vacation that I look forward to every season. But one of the main things I really get out of it that I really enjoy is getting to hunt my dog Ranger. I've got a chocolate lab. He'll be 5 years old this coming October. So we spend pretty much about 2 or 3 weeks up there getting after it and hunting them up and fetching lots of ducks and birds up. So pretty cool deal. We're going to be heading out from, I think this Monday, headed up to Saskatchewan. So I guess next week's Inside the Outdoors, you'll be able to catch us from the North Country in Canada. So pretty much just been wide open, getting all the gear prepped, making sure we've got everything we need, because it's so remote up there. If you don't have it with you, you're in bad shape getting it. So making sure the trailer's good. We're putting new bearings and brakes on it and getting new tires on the truck. And like I said, this coming Monday, we'll be northbound to the motherland. One upcoming bass tournament event that we wanted to make note of, this coming Saturday is going to be the Bunch Bash Tournament. It's going to be paying $20,000 to the winner. That's going to be happening on Watts Bar Lake. For more information, you can check out their website at bunchbash.com. It'll have all the information on registration, payout, who to contact. Phone number also is 865-376-7227. One other quick shout out I wanted to make sure that I mentioned, our good friends Chattanooga Fish and Fun down in Chattanooga. They're a boat dealership, Lance Camper. They celebrated their 23rd anniversary of being in business yesterday, and I've been a customer for 15 years of theirs. I've bought several campers, several boats through them, do a lot of motors and motor service, and they've always taken great care of me down there. And Lee's and Jared, his son, and I've been close friends for many, many years, and they do a great job down there. So just wanted to give a shout out to those guys and congratulate them on 23 years of successful business down in Chattanooga, Tennessee. That's a great milestone, so we wanted to make sure we gave them a. One other upcoming event is going to be the Volunteer Bass Trail State Championship. This tournament's going to occur on Lake Chickamauga on November the 1st. It's going to have a $10,000 guaranteed first place prize. It's going to be 100% payout of the entry fees beginning at second place. It's going to pay one place for every 6 entries with a $200 entry fee that includes a $10 big fish. So to qualify for this, you must have fished or paid for 2 out of the 5 regular season events to qualify. Events must be paid before each tournament, so they weren't able to do any catching up. So if you qualified for that event, you're going to be fishing for $10,000 down on Lake Chickamauga. And also, I'm sure we have contingencies like the first flight that's going to from Phoenix that pays an additional $7,000. So able to fish for $17,000 if you're running the correct Phoenix boat. So congratulations to everybody that qualified for that championship, and good luck down on Lake Chickamauga November the 1st. For more information on that, you can check out Volunteer Bass Trail, or you can contact Tournament Director James Knuckles at 865-354-2655. 5-3. This past Saturday, we had a tournament on Watts Bar Lake that was put on by Arrowhead Resort. This was called Bass Fest, and I want to go over some of the results on that for you. There was 42 paid entry fees. They paid 8 places and big fish. First prize was $5,000. This was a 2-day event, and the winner was from the famous Lee family in East Tennessee. Josh and Jeff Lee won that event with 32.06. Second place, worth $2,500 and 30.92 pounds, goes to Jacob Woods and Cole Rink. Third place and $1,500, total of 29.26 pounds, goes to Jonathan Bowling. Fourth place, worth $1,100, 28.74, goes to Jeff Moore Sr. and Jeff Moore Jr. of Morgan County. Fifth place is $1,000, 28.18 pounds, goes to Jake Harrell, and everybody knows this name, I'm sure, Mr. Wesley Strader, who we just had on last week. So that rounds out fifth place. So congratulations to everybody. They had a good event down there and winning $5,000 for a 2-day event right here on Watts Bar Lake. This is an annual event that Arrowhead has been putting on for the last couple of years, and they've had a lot of success with it. So make sure next year you mark your calendars and keep an eye out for Bass Fest coming on Arrowhead Resort on Watts Bar Lake. Don't go anywhere, folks. When we come back, we're going to be joined with my good friend Scott Canterbury, breaking down his second win of the NPFL season.
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2: Welcome back to Inside the Outdoors, brought to you by Patterson's Home Appliances. And joining me is Scott Canterbury, winner, the two-time winner, I guess I need to say, Mr. Bookends of the NPFL event on his home lake, Logan Martin. So, Scott, welcome back to Inside the Outdoors.
5: Hey, Brad, man, appreciate it. Appreciate the opportunity to be back on the show. And doesn't seem like it was too long ago we was here, but, man, it sure is good to be back.
2: Yeah, we were just having an episode not too long ago. You had a breakdown in your win on Douglas Lake right here in East Tennessee, $100,000 payday on Douglas for the NPFL. And I think we wrapped up our show talking about looking forward. You had some Bassmaster Elite Series events coming up, but the one that you really had your eye on was Logan Martin, the last regular season NPFL event, your home lake, and really had put a lot into that and looking forward to that one. And I think we said, hey, we can't wait to hopefully have a winter breakdown again, and yet here we are, and you got another $100,000 check in your pocket. So, man, how crazy is that now that it's kind of over, it's kind of sinking in a little bit, like, man, that actually just happened?
5: Yeah, it took a couple of days for it to sink in, for sure, man. It was an awesome week, you know. Really blessed to be able to pull out another victory, and then for it to be on Logan Martin was pretty special to me, you know. Been fishing it a long time, and it is my home lake now. So I don't get to fish it as much as I used to, but
2: home lake's kind of
5: fish quite a few tournaments when I'm at home.
2: Home lake's just got a different vibe to it when you're a touring bass professional that spends as much time on the water as you do. And you know, you're not just a guy that's traveling the Southeast or really in the United States. You're international travel. I mean, all over the world. I mean, just what's a couple of the countries that you've, the last couple of years, you've been fishing tournaments in?
5: Man, I have been super blessed to be able to go fish the Team USA events, fish for the United States. And, you know, we went to South Africa. I've been to Portugal, Italy, Mexico. Been all over the world bass fishing. And the cool thing about that is, is you learn that a bass is a bass no matter where you're at. And then they act the same. It's a little different. We went to South Africa in like October and fish were just getting through spawning. So it's a little bit different in different areas of the world, but man, it's the same. And the passion for the sport is the same. There's guys all over the world that have the same passion that we have here in the United States. We're just really fortunate and blessed to be able to chase those green fish around for a living where they're not able to.
2: No doubt. And that's the crazy part, and you touched on, is you can have language barriers and extremely different cultures and ways of life, but at the end of the day, you're joined by the same passion. And when you around, I'm sure, these other teams from other countries, even though it's hard to maybe communicate, it's still, you got the same language that you're speaking when you kind of get out on the water and share those moments, I'm sure.
5: Oh, for sure. You know, I mean, I've gotten friends from Costa Rica and Mexico and become good friends with a lot of guys that you can communicate well with. But, man, to see these, like I said, the passion for the sport of bass fishing, like just say Team Germany, for instance. They've been leading events and finished really high in events, and they have a team of bass fishermen. In Germany, there's not a bass in the country. So they have to try. They do fish for other fish, but they have to travel outside of their country to catch bass. And for them to be so good at it, it's just been amazing to me.
2: That's really wild, and just goes to being a testament of how much of a student of the game that those people have become. And doing it from that far away is mind-blowing. And before
5: it really
2: we get
5: is.
2: Too deep into that rabbit hole, I want to ask you, do you notice a difference in, like, have you seen like a bait or a technique or something just kind of totally blew your mind that other countries or other people are utilizing to be successful?
5: You know, not really. I mean, you know, the Japanese anglers seem to be some of the first to come out with a lot of the new techniques and stuff, but these other countries, they keep up with everything that we do here in the United States. And as fishermen, and you know, we do a lot of the media and posting, and they're able to keep up with it. But those guys, it seems like these other countries are a little bit more dialed in on finesse tactics than we do a lot. And it may be that they're just, you know, they don't get to fish as much and they're trying to get as many bites as they can get. It seems to me like that's a big deal, is the finesse techniques and the different Japanese techniques that they come out with. Those guys, these other countries, are pick it up really, really fast.
2: Yeah, that's interesting. So pretty much Japan has kind of always kind of had that innovative edge and bringing a lot of the stuff to the American culture in bass fishing, but pretty much it's a dominant American culture is what most kind of sets the precedent for a lot of these other places, or most of the other places, to follow.
5: For sure. For sure. I think that's correct. You know, I mean, that's the thing that a lot of people do, is they chase these different techniques, and there's a lot of techniques out there now that are producing a lot of fish. And that's one thing that makes this sport as great as it is. There's not always just one way to win. There's so many different ways to catch fish.
2: Yeah, I remember one of my mentors one time told me there's no right way to catch a bass and there's no wrong way to catch a bass. You just got to decide what works best for you and your personality that you can have the most confidence in out on the water. So that was something that always kind of stuck with me. But man, wonder what it is with the Japanese culture or the anglers that are, I mean, I wonder if it's the pressure, the lakes and the waters that they have that are kind of forced into that, but they've really had such an impact over the past few years, really the past probably 20 years, on what they've brought into our industry.
5: Yeah, I think you hit it perfect there. The lakes that they fish, Lake Biwa, and the lakes that they fish are so clear and get so much pressure from other anglers out there that they have to figure out ways to make those fish bite, and they bring it over here and it sinks fish. And you can go back and look at a lot of things. I mean, things that I even thought was crazy, like the Alabama rig. When you introduce something that fish haven't seen, it seems like the fish really are attracted to it for a little while before they get used to it.
2: Yeah, that's a great example. I remember when the Alabama rig first came out, I was the first angler to ever take it to Watts Bar Lake after leaving a event on Kentucky Lake, the Everstart Championship. And one of my guys that taught me so much was James Knuckles. And I called him after I left Kentucky Lake, and I'd been gone for a week, and my wife was pregnant, about to have our baby. And I said, hey, I got in some trouble over this one a little bit. I'd been gone for week, 10 days or whatever, before I even got home, I called him on. I was like, hey, man, you got to meet me at the boat ramp. We got to put this thing in. We got to have at least 4 or 5 hours. You got to see what this will do. It didn't matter where you threw it. You just throw it. Put some 5 swim baits on it and get to chunking it. And then you just caught them. But what's really interesting also moving is how fish get conditioned to it. And now it's effective, but in a certain window versus, you know, the first couple of years, you know, when we were on tour, that's all you could afford to kind of throw.
5: That's right. You're exactly right there for sure. And I mean, you don't see that with mini baits. I mean, I remember when the chatterbait came on, it was sort of the same way. It wasn't quite as dominant as that Alabama rig, but
2: yeah,
5: it was that way too for a little while. And it still, and those baits still catch them today.
2: Yeah, for sure. But you see like their windows narrow of when they're successful versus just, you know, tying it on year round and just getting it out there. Then that
5: that's
2: always
5: right. You're exactly right.
2: When I'm riding down the road, I'm always thinking, what's the next Alabama rig? Is there another bait out there that we could uncover? And then obviously we've had the whole forward facing sonar situation happen, which kind of has followed that same path of, you know, if you're not following that trend, that it's, you get kind of left behind. But bait really, you know, other than a jig head minnow, that's kind of been the lures and that's followed that. Is there another bait or technique that you think we'll see that has that same wild success, or have we, you know, kind of reinventing the wheel at this point?
5: You know, I thought I would have said we were in reinventing the wheel several years ago. So yeah, there'll be something else come out for sure. And I mean, you see this, the Koike thing that people are catching them on now with forward facing sonar using their active targets and stuff. You see that bait and it looks like I don't even know what it looks like, a little toy that you'd get out of a gumball machine, and people are wrecking them on that thing at certain places. But you see the dice came out and they win tournaments on that. And you've seen all these new baits. Everybody's trying to be inventive, and it goes back to a bass is, you know, if you can get a bait that you can present to him at the right, you know, rate of fall or whatever, he's there to eat. I mean, they can't go to the grocery store. So when the opportunity arises, they're an opportunistic creature. They do eat. It goes back to all of that. I mean, and then, you know, you can go back to the same bait that's been working since the 80s or 90s, whenever the jig came out, and that's ended up how I ended up winning Logan Martin Lake, catching them on a jig again. So that's the way I like to catch them. And, but there's always 1,000 different ways to do it.
2: Yeah. I think that's a great solid point. Like in your mind, what do you think the average lifespan of a bass that lives in the lake is? That a 4, 5, 6, 7 year period is kind of what I'm thinking. And, you gotta be getting kind of close to the window where, you know, 90% of the fish in the lake probably haven't seen too many spinner baits and crank baits and everything else, because for the past 5 years, it's been a forward-facing sonar situation. Like the old-school baits, they come back around and make another hit. You kind of have that retro kind of feel out there. That's what I kind of see coming in the next little bit.
5: That's a really good point, you know, and that could be part of it. But, you know, these last 2 years, I've caught more fish on a spinner bait than I have in the last 10, I imagine. This year, it seemed like our schedule lined up for that spinner bait bite a lot. And, you know, high water years, you're trying to cover water, and you usually have dirty water, and a spinner bait sort of shines. Low water years, it's a different deal. You got to slow down and fish more structure and stuff. But, yeah, I mean, that's a great point. Those fish haven't seen the spinner bait as much as they used to. And, you know, I mean,
2: maybe see homemade crankbaits come back around, see some balsa baits, you know, kind of that, you know, kind of get started out of that trend and kind of been away. It's been a long time since you've really kind of heard much about that kind of fishing again. I kind of wonder if those windows open back up, but you never know.
5: I sure would like to see it, you know.
2: That makes two of us, I can promise you that.
5: Yeah, I sure would like to see it. You know, I love catching bass no matter what. I mean, if I'm reeling them in using the active target too and the rats, that's fine and dandy. I don't mind catching them on a minnow. But, man, there's not a better bite than doing that, than saying either a top water or a flipping bite. Or, you know, like you said, that balsa, that flat-sided balsa bait. I know East Tennessee guys, yourself involved with that over the year. That flat-sided balsa bait. I know East Tennessee guys, yourself involved with that over the years. Came out with the best crankbaits ever for a long, long time.
2: Yeah, it was.

0: the show, I kind of expect to see a lot of those baits kind of shine back again.
1: Yes, sir. I would too. I wouldn't mind seeing that myself, because I've got a lot of boxes of them sitting on the shelf that hadn't got a lot of use on them.
0: That makes two of us. Hey, don't go anywhere. We're going to be right back with Scott Canterbury talking about Logan Martin and what went into winning $100,000 on his home lake in Alabama. Don't go anywhere.
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0: And welcome back to Inside the Outdoors, brought to you by Patterson's Home Appliances. We're joined by Scott Canterbury, winner of the NPFL event on Logan Martin, and another $100,000 check sitting in his pocket. That makes two for the year. So you kind of got two big old trophies. You got bookends there now, right?
1: I do. They're pretty big trophies. They're really cool to have a shield and then get two of them. I do. I got to find a place to put them where they'll be bookends.
0: No doubt. So earlier this year, you'd won Douglas Lake, and we were talking about this Logan Martin event coming up, and I know you had it circled on your calendar. So kind of walk us through the pre-practice slash preparation, whether that's just from like a mental standpoint of studying a lake that you know so well that you don't get to spend as much time on because you're always somewhere else. Like, what goes into having that home lake? Because I've fished plenty of events on Watts Bar or Chickamauga, and some of those can be way tougher than just going to a lake you don't have any knowledge about whatsoever. So it's the home lake jinx, they call it. How are you able to, or what was going through your mind in the pre-practice leading up to that event?
1: Yeah, for sure. You know, I mean, leading up to it, you know, I was really hoping that the water would be down a couple of feet and a little bit cooler. And I was planning on catching them cranking. I'd really planned on that. I'd already had a bunch of baits painted, and I had a bunch of my Livingston Primetime 2.0s painted up in a color that I like fishing at Logan Martin. And the water just really, Alabama Power had control of that my whole life. Mm-hmm. And from what I hear now, it's the Corps doing it. So
0: okay.
1: 4 or 5 years ago, maybe 3 or 4 years ago, they started, instead of dropping Logan Martin like 5 to 6 foot every winter, they only drop it 2.5 to 3 now. And instead of starting in September, now they start in October. So that, as September approached, I kept seeing they wasn't dropping the water, and I got to realizing that it was October the 1st that they were going to start dropping it. So changed up game plans a little bit, but, you know, I was gone fishing, and then I had a hunting trip or two, and I mean, I didn't get to spend much time at all on Logan Martin this year since March, actually, since crappie fishing. So I did get to go a couple of times, maybe 2 months in advance, 6 weeks to 2 months before the tournament. And, you know, I mainly just draft. Logan Martin has become a a brush lake, a lot of

0: for the past 4 or 5 years, and I just graft. I knew where a lot of people, local guys, areas that they fished, and I actually knew some of the spots they fished, and never did get to really fish them because they were always in a tournament that I was fishing. So I graft and located a bunch of brush, and then some, had a couple of hard places, house foundations that I caught a couple of fish off of in the tournament. But still going into it, day one, I still had to fish my strengths. I started running. I didn't even practice. Every fish I caught day one was off of stuff that I didn't practice in the three-day practice period. Every fish that I weighed in.
1: Okay.
0: And it was because I fished tournaments in the fall, and I didn't want to mess with stuff that is like my best stuff.
1: Sure.
0: So day one, I ran that, and I caught 14 pounds. I did lose a really good fish. I lost like a 4-pounder that day. But those were all shallow fish, less than 4 foot, I would say. And I had all spotted bass. Well, day two, I tried to run some of that stuff. I tried to run some new stuff and some of that mixed in with it. And it's like I never could get it going. I caught a limit. I had like 7 pounds or something at 11 o'clock. And I started hitting some deeper stuff. And the second spot I hit, that deep spot, was where I caught the 6-4 that really changed the whole tournament. That's like catching a 9-pounder at Okeechobee. I mean, it's really a big fish at Logan Martin, especially in September. I mean, we catch some big ones at Logan Martin, but September's a tough month of the year to catch a 6-pounder. So that was the game changer for me. After I caught it, I went right back. The next spot I went was shallow, and I caught a 2-pounder, but then I stayed deep the rest of that day, and I caught a 3-12 and a 2-10. Ended up catching, 17-4, I think, that day, all out deep. And to my, the way I like to catch them, I mean, I caught them casting a 1/2-ounce dirty jig too. I mean, that's the way I'd rather catch them.
1: Sure.
0: 15-pound P-line, 100% fluorocarbon. You didn't have to worry about, breaking one off after you'd had him hooked. So that was really, really a good day. But I fished everything that I had that day deep, hard. But I thought for sure that I could run a bunch of stuff the next day and catch some too. And, man, I don't know what happened on the third day, really. I mean, I started out on some new water, shallow, and I caught a lemon again, and I had a couple of 2-pounders and stuff. And I fished all day and just couldn't get anything going. I caught fish. Every time I'd go shallow, you'd catch fish.
1: Uh-huh.
0: Logan Martin is full of fish. There's no lack of fish in the lake. It's just hard to catch that better than average fish. And finally at 2 o'clock, they cut the water on and some of those deep fish started biting again. I was able to catch a 2.5 and a couple more, right at 2-pounders, and ended up pulling off the win, but I ended up having to run everything that I had and caught a couple of my fish the final day off of a special stump. Like that I've been fishing for 25 years. My old fishing partner had passed away like 10 days before my daughter was born 23 years ago. And it was a stump that he showed me like 25, 26 years ago that we used to set on and catch fish on in the summer. And I weighed in 3 fish off of that stump in the tournament. And that's just local knowledge is all that is. I mean, I never made a cast at it until the tournament, second day of the tournament. Actually, first day of the tournament, I made a cast at it and missed one, but there was a lot of fish around that stump for some reason, and I think it was just Charles looking down on me.
1: Well, certainly probably that and just hard work and staying after it. And it's a combination of things, local knowledge, hard work, putting your time in. But things just got to kind of happen for you, but you got to make it happen as well. And that's something that's pretty neat. So the NPFL fishes a 3-day event. Everybody fishes all 3 days. And were you in first place going into the final day?
0: I was, yes. Okay. I actually had a 2.5 or 2-pound, 4-ounce lead going into the last day, and I only won by 7 ounces. So I never, sometimes things happen, and it makes it all the better, I guess, but all more worthwhile. I struggled all day long, and to keep my head in it and fish slow, I just kept fishing hard all day. And sometimes, and we've said this a long time, Brad, I've traveled with Brad my rookie year on tour back in 2008, but yeah. Sometimes the fish have to do their part.
1: They got
0: to
1: do their job is what we say. That's right.
0: That's right. And it seems like, they did just enough this time. I even coming into weigh-in, I was so discouraged and was I ran as much stuff as I could in the last hour and culled twice in the last hour of that tournament. But coming in to the weigh-in and after I'd untied the boat up, I just knew that I had lost a tournament. And then to come out a winner, man, it made it that much more special because, I mean, I was – Your emotion is like a roller coaster. You're down in the dumps because you just didn't make it happen after having a lead on your home lake. And then you did, you ended up winning. So, man, it was an unbelievable event for me, one that I'll never forget for sure.
1: Don't go anywhere. We'll be right back right after this break.
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1: Welcome back to Inside the Outdoors, brought to you by Patterson's Home Appliances. Joining us is Scott Canterbury, winner of the NPFL event on Logan Martin. Yeah, no doubt. So this is one thing that I think is important that I really like to kind of get into on and kind of the mental side of what's happening during the event. And some of the people, this is what, I mean, everybody can cast and do that sort of stuff, but what happens between your ears is what separates the good from the great in anything you do, football, basketball, whatever, the mental capacity. So I want to get your mindset. So it's a three-day event. Second day, you had 17-5, caught a 6-4 big fish. So your final day, you have a you end up weighing in 10 pounds and 1 ounce. So it's off of what you – I'm sure you have a mark in your head, like I need to get to – X number of weight to seal the deal, kind of going into with that mindset and you're not hitting that right. And it's lunchtime. Right. It's 11 o'clock. It's 10 o'clock, you know, plan A, B, and C isn't working. You're kind of having to fight it. You know, what's going through your mind at that point? And for our listeners to be able to take away, this is what's going to, you need to pay attention to because you're getting inside the mind of a champion right here. Kind of walk us through how you keep your mind and make and be able to kind of keep making the good decisions that fight and claw for that every ounce counts deal.
0: You know, I mean, I've done this a long time and I mean, it's just more confidence than anything that it's going to happen. You know, you got to keep hitting everything you can. And I knew that everywhere that I stopped on Logan Martin, everywhere that my boat stopped, I had a chance of catching a big fish.
1: Yep.
0: I wasn't fishing for, you know, pound and a half or, I mean, yeah, I would have took them that morning, but that ain't what I was fishing for. I was fishing for that better than average fish. And every place that I stopped had an opportunity to catch a big one. So, you know, fishing slow, you know, a lot of times you can get to fishing way too fast. And I didn't do that. I kept my head in the game and fished slow. And just having a confidence that to know that I was around the fish to win. And like, I really thought that it was going to happen up until the last cast. I thought I was going to catch a 3.5 pounder or so right up till the end. And it didn't happen, but I still had enough to win to pull it off. And I mean, I really, it sounds weird, but I really think that that made me appreciate it a little bit more. And I don't think you could appreciate it more than I do on Logan Martin Lake. I mean, you know, like I grew up fishing as a kid on Lay Lake, but when I started fishing tournaments, like with my dad or my uncle or anybody, they were on Logan Martin as a 10 or 11 year, 12 year old kid. I mean, you know, that's 35, 37, 38 years ago to tell my age. So I've been fishing there a long time and actually caught fish off of some of the exact same places that we fished for the last 25 years. I mean, I mean, it's crazy. As a matter of fact, I mean, I hadn't even thought about it, but I had a 211 largemouth that I caught flipping a pier that used to be Charles Thomas's favorite, one of his favorite piers on the lake. We called it the 100% pier. That's 25 years ago, we called it the 100% pier, and I caught fish off of it. I didn't fish it day one, and that was something that I did. I left a lot of stuff alone on day one after I caught a pretty good bag, and then day two, when I pulled up there, I caught three fish off of that pier, and then day three, I went back to it, and I caught another fish off of that pier, so the 100% pier is still paying off, too, and man, it's a grind sometimes, but it's just like when I did a coach for high school fishing teams, mm-hmm. or anybody that I talk to, whether it be a college or high school or anything. These high school kids are so excited and fired up in the mornings. They're gung-ho and they're getting after it. They're making great casts, paying attention to everything their bait's doing. But at 2 o'clock, right before weigh-in, they're just lollygagging and throwing it around, throwing out toward the – you got to make every cast count. Just that last one's just as important as the first one, and that's one thing that I try to do every day.
1: I think that's as well said as you can get. So what I took away from that 100% belief and confidence in everything you're doing and every stop that you make, not letting emotions overcome you throughout the day, just staying after it and believing it's going to happen. And I think we need to rename that pier from 100% pier to the $100,000 pier. That sounds a little more appropriate at the moment in time.
0: That's
1: right?
0: Actually right here on this, and I've talked to a lot of people. I've had a couple of different interviews, but that's the first time that pier – I fished that pier ever since then. I mean, I still fish it, but that pier, that's the first time that I thought about it, that Charles actually showed me that dock, too, 25 years ago, just like he did that stump that I caught those fish off of.
1: Man, that had to be a pretty surreal feeling whenever you set the hook. And at the time, you probably don't realize the importance of it because you're just staying busy and doing your job at that point. But, man, looking back on it, that's just got to be such a surreal feeling and take you right back to being a kid right there with your mentor and the person that meant so much to you in your fishing career to be able to have that experience. That's got to be just, I mean, you can't make it up, right?
0: Yeah, you can't make it up. And, I mean, it was 100% surreal. I mean, and I thought about it as I'm reeling fish in some this week.
1: Sure.
0: You know, that things happen like that. And, you know, there's a lot of stuff, I mean, you wouldn't believe the stuff that we've done, that I've done on Logan Martin Lake over the years. I mean, 2 years ago, Barry Isabel owns Plum One. I went and called Lowe's the day after Christmas 2 years ago or 3 years ago now and asked them if they had any Christmas trees left. And they told me I could have them for $1 a piece, Christmas trees.
1: Yep.
0: I went to Plum One and picked up a 26-foot enclosed trailer and got 219 trees in that trailer that we put out on Logan Martin to fish crappie off of. And I caught bass out of some of those this week. So, you know, I mean, there's a lot of history on that lake that people don't understand that I have. And, man, it feels great to win. I've won a lot of tournaments off Logan Martin.
1: Sure.
0: But to win $100,000 a national tournament was pretty surreal and pretty amazing, really and truly.
1: 100%, man. Your body of work there speaks for itself. I know that you and I have spent many days out there. And one thing that's pretty cool is kind of like what you're known and what I think of when I think of the Coosa River and the time we've spent together is current. You're fishing below a dam. You're catching those big spotted bass, flipping a jig and current breaks and stuff, which, by the way, is as much fun as you can have with your pants on as far as I'm concerned. And that's a great, great way to fish. But it didn't really play out much for you in this event. And just being able to kind of adapt and stay loose and bounce back and forth, pretty awesome deal.
0: It really didn't. You know, I mean, the second day of practice, I finished fifth in an open in September. Justin Adkins won a few years back at Logan Martin. And every fish I weighed in that tournament came up river, flipping the river banks with current and stuff like that. And the second day of practice, we hadn't had much current this year. I mean, since the Corps took it over, they do the current a lot different than Alabama Power did. And now they're only running current. They were running current last week, cutting it on at 2 o'clock in the evening every day. So you didn't have any current till 2 o'clock, and I was doing it like 2:45 the second day. But so it played a huge role in it. But I went up that river the second day of practice and ran all that I could think of up there to catch fish. And I caught, by 11:30, I had like 23 keepers, but I only had 5 2-pounders, and my biggest one was a 2.6 that I put on a scale that day. So I just didn't think the quality was right up there with no current for me to have a chance to win, and I just didn't fish up there this week in the tournament. And, you know, it worked out this time. Who knows? If we go back next year, I may catch them all up there. But
1: it certainly proved to be the right decision.
0: I'll never forget catching them down the lake.
1: Yeah, no doubt. Definitely proved to be the right decision. And it also, one thing, it's easy to kind of get sucked into doing something. You kind of, that's your style, what you love to do. You know, that's got a bunch of bites. You know, I'll make the quality come during the tournament. It's kind of easy for people to get sucked into that. So being able to, you know, get all those bites and know that you're around a lot of fish, but still being able to say, you know, I'm X-ing this out. That's not part of the plan because I'm not seeing the quality that I need. That's not the easiest thing in the world to do.
0: Exactly. And I said it on camera several times, especially the second and third day. You know, my favorite way to catch them on Logan Martin this time of year is a spinnerbait, a buzzbait in the mornings, and then flipping docks. And, you know, we had 100 guys, it seemed like, 92 of them were fishing boat docks with shaky heads and jigs or whatever they were doing, but they were all over the docks and shallow fishing. And I, after day one, now day one was a good day shallow for me, but after that I just couldn't get the quality going shallow. And I know some guys did, but they had to stick with it and grind it out all day, just like you have to do.
1: Sure.
0: But it seemed like when I got a bite out deeper, and I'm not talking deep, I'm talking, you know, 8 to 12 or anything
1: offshore,
0: like that.
1: Offshore, just offshore.
0: Offshore, when I got a bite out there, it seemed to be a lot better quality. And I sort of put my head down and stuck to that most of the rest of the tournament, and it paid off this time. And that's not the way that I like to fish. That's what I was getting at. You were talking about putting your strengths aside, and I don't like doing that at Logan Martin. I'd rather be up there fishing under a boat dock and something that I enjoy, that I love to do, but I also love to try to win in it, and this was the time to do it.
1: I love cashing them $100,000 checks, he says, and that's exactly what my man just got done doing for the second time this year. So quickly before we have to go to break, something that was wildly successful for you and something that a lot of people struggle with. Yeah. Talk about side scanning when you're out looking for those brush piles. Kind of talk about your setup and kind of how you, what your approach is to that.
0: Yeah, you know, I mean, I run four graphs on my boat. I run two Lowrance 12s at the console, and I run a 16 and a 12 up front. But for this tournament, I didn't have the 16 on because that's where my active target. You know, and one of my units I always run on map so I can zoom in, and the other unit I split the screen three ways to a 2D. A 3D down imaging, and then side imaging. Side imaging is the biggest tool. I mean, that was the biggest tool there was before we got forward-facing sonar, for sure. And it makes a huge difference when I can see a brush pile. If I'm idling, I spent many, many, many hours idling Logan Martin, probably more than anybody, I don't know, but I've spent a lot of time idling on Logan Martin, and to find those brush piles, you got to spend your time, because you just see the shadow of it a lot of times on your side image, and especially if it's, you know, 80 foot out there, you see the shadow of it, put an X, you know, I got touchscreen, Lowrance, HPDS Pros, put a, you touch it where you see the shadow, put a mark on it, circle back around there 80 foot from where you was at, and you'll find the brush pile. And, man, it was super... Came in handy this week. I didn't side scan during the tournament. I did during practice a bunch. And I, like I said, a couple of times that I was able to get on the lake this early summer, I was able to look at some stuff and find some brush then. But that side scanning and putting your time in is the biggest thing. No matter what you do, and putting your time in on the water is the biggest thing you can do, no matter. There's no substitute for time on the water.
1: 100%. Putting your butt in that seat and get to staring at that graph, that's what we do. And I thought that's you right. Had a great point there. A lot of people are looking for like that big aha moment of a huge big brush pile, you know, painted up real pretty 40 feet off the side of your boat. But a great point you made, a lot of times you're just seeing that shadow and what it's casting off to the side more so than the actual brush pile itself. So anytime you're seeing that sort of stuff, mark you an icon, whip around and try to get back over it with your down scan and make you a nice mark on that. And that's just running
0: and,
1: piles.
0: And hard spots seem to be, you know, in the fall, as big a player as anything, because I caught a lot of fish just fishing hard spots with no brush. And a stump, if a stump is in the water and it's deep, and it's got to be the bottom around it, I think, has just about got to be hard, especially if there's any current, because it's going to wash out around that stump and stuff. And I think that those play a big role, and they hold a lot of fish that people don't even fish for. Fish may live by that stump most of the time. And then he may slide into a brush pile or something, or slide up to some grass or a dock to eat. But if you can target him when he's not in that feeding mood and catch one of those, it pays a big dividend. So spending time looking at that Lowrance is a big deal.
1: There you go, folks. We're going to take our final break for the afternoon. Don't go anywhere. We're going to talk upcoming tournament on Gunnersville for $500,000 that Scott's going to be in coming up in a week or so. And also, we're going to talk a little bit about whitetail hunting. So don't go anywhere. We'll be right back right after this break.
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1: Welcome back to Inside the Outdoors, brought to you by Patterson's Home Appliances. Joining us is Scott Canterbury, winner of the NPFL event on Logan Martin. Got $100,000 in his pocket and just did an exceptional breakdown of everything that occurred for him, how it all went down, and going to kind of shift gears a little bit to the last, I guess, is your final bass tournament coming up of the 2025 season, right?
0: I think I've got two. I've got an ABT 100 on Pickwick coming up after that that we're going to go fish. And you know, I get to fish that as a team tournament with a buddy of mine from Florida, and I have a lot of fun. I still enjoy and love fishing team tournaments, so that's a lot of fun to get out there with your buddies. This will be the last single pro tournament there is.
1: Gotcha. So this is an event going to pay out $500,000 to the winner on Lake Gunnersville, no forward-facing sonar. So I know you got to be thinking a lot about that one coming up.
0: You know, it is. It's really good. I went one time. I went one day. You know, it's an elite tournament we have there, too, coming up in February. So I hadn't been able to, you can't talk to anybody. And it wasn't for the NPFL. It's for the Elite Series. So I actually went up there one time, and it was the week before Logan Martin. Let's see. Oh, it was the week before practice. Yeah. Logan Martin was off limits, so I was at home and I went to Gunnersville, and I'm glad I did, because about 11 o'clock that day, my trim on my motor started giving me trouble, was acting up, and I ended up having to take my boat to Bucks Island. They had to change the trim motor before Logan Martin, so got that out of the way up there. But yeah, man, to fish for $500,000 this is the Ultimate Angler Championship, and the Unified Pros has gotten it together, but it's a huge tournament coming up, and they are, we got to be there Sunday. We start practicing on Tuesday of this coming week, and the tournament will be Thursday, Friday, and Saturday. I mean, we have a big Lorna concert. They have a ton of stuff going on up at Goose Pond Colony around Gunnersville. So anybody wants to come out, be sure and get out there and check us out. But, yeah, there's 200 guys in it. I mean, most of the local hammers are going to be in it from Gunnersville that have qualified. There's people from all over the country coming to fish this tournament. And it pays pretty well all the way through. I mean, 100th place is going to get a check. You get in the top 50, I think it's about $5,000 for 50th place. And then works its way up from there. You get in the top 25, it's going to be up around $8,000. So
1: nice.
0: Huge, huge payouts. I mean, they're going to pay back. It's the biggest tournament it may be the biggest tournament's ever been on Gunnersville.
1: Very well be.
0: As far as payout total. I mean, I imagine it is.
1: Maybe ever.
0: And I know it's the biggest payout of any tournament ever right now going on.
1: Right.
0: Not ever, but any tournament that is going on these days, put it that way. I know that the Forestwood Cup paid $1 million and stuff like that in the past. But
1: that's true.
0: This tournament's paying $500,000, so it's a huge, huge deal for the state of Alabama, and can't wait to get out there on the water. That's going to be one that's, I mean, like, I've fished Gunnersville a lot, too, over the years. But, man, to do it for $500,000, it's going to be a tricky deal to try to get on some fish. And 200 boats on the water. They had a frog tournament this past weekend, and I heard they had 320 in it. So,
1: jeez,
0: the lake is getting a lot of pressure. I mean, next Saturday, the final day of the tournament, is the same day as the, like, the big bass splash and everything. It might have, you know, 500 or 1,000 boats in it. Who knows? So they'll be fishing everywhere. But I'm looking forward to it. I mean, there's a lot of ways to catch big ones out on Gunner's One. One swing of the bat, just one swing of the bat, a 7 or 8 pounder could get you. I mean, it's going to pay $10,000 a day for a big fish.
1: Wow. Well, all I can tell you is I hope we're just talking again here in the next couple of weeks doing another one. So I can tell you this, we'll either talk
0: on the radio or talk in the truck cab while we're going to shoot us a deer.
1: Oh, I'll tell you right now, you win that $500,000 after you won these. We're going to be doing something in person. I can go ahead and tell you that, probably partying. We're going to might not be able to talk as plain as we should be, but we'll have us a nice show. I can tell you that.
0: That's right.
1: So let's shift gears a little bit. We're going to talk whitetail hunting before we close out and run out of time. So you're kind of ahead of the curve a little bit on everybody. You've already slipped up to Kentucky and got a nice one down and got ahead of everybody on the November rut. So how's the whitetail season? Obviously jumped out to an excellent start. Have you got any more hunts going on this fall?
0: You know, I'm going to do some hunting here in Alabama with some buddies and do that every year. But, you know, I'm going to – thinking about trying to keep that bow in my hand a lot more this year and try to kill a few more with a bow. I will be back up in Kentucky for opening of gun. I don't get to hunt. I've actually tagged out already, but like you said, my daughter, she's going to get to go up there and hunt this year.
1: Good.
0: And maybe I can help put her on a deer or two up there and get her an opportunity to kill a big one. But man, to be able to go up there, I went up there the opener of bow season. And I've done it for probably 7 years in a row now. And you don't always get the opportunity, but I had the opportunity and harvested a nice buck this year again. Seen a couple of really, really good deer, really good bucks, and just didn't make it happen, but was able to seal the deal on one and got me a harvest. Filled my tag, and maybe I'm going to go to Illinois for the rut this year. I got some buddies that's got some land, and we're looking at that since I've already tagged out in Kentucky. So we're looking at Illinois, and maybe I'll get another opportunity.
1: Hey, things are looking pretty good for Scott Canterbury Outdoors right now. You killed a really nice deer with your bow in Kentucky and went and won $100,000, fixing to go fish for $500,000 in one tournament. So yeah, I believe I'd be buying as many tags and getting out there as much as I could, striking while the iron's hot.
0: That's right, man. It's fun. I really enjoy it. I enjoy the all of the outdoors, being able to get out there and actually just living my dream, really and truly. You know, I didn't get into deer hunting as a kid, but when I did get into it as a teenager, I guess that's a kid too, but when I got into deer hunting as a teenager, it's taken a lot. And I really get into it a lot, but more than the part of harvesting an animal is just – I enjoy the deer hunting because I get to spend time with friends in the woods. I get to spend time with them in the evenings. The fellowship of, you know, the guys that you meet in the outdoors are seem just like anybody you meet in the outdoors seems like it's a good person to me. And, you know, I can't emphasize it enough, but that's a great place to meet people and to spend time is in the outdoors because there's nothing beats the time that we're able to spend, you know, enjoying what for God sure has given us, the creation that he's given us, and just like the fish and the lakes and everything else. And I've really been blessed and able to do it and spend a lot of time in the outdoors.
1: I couldn't have said it better myself. And also, it just gives you a time to kind of spend some downtime. You're sitting in a tree stand, just kind of you get your thought process. You reviewed the season, just kind of get a little tree stand therapy is what I call it, just to kind of catch your breath a little bit, think about the upcoming season also, and just kind of get you that mental recharge of just being kind of out in the forest and out in the woods, just kind of getting some alone time to collect your thoughts is pretty valuable as well.
0: It really is, you know, and with technology the way it is and our phones are able to, you know, most of the time we're able to get service or something. Heck, you can do emails for your sponsors. I'm able to do some work while I'm sitting in a tree or able to, you know, in the fall, sometimes if you really pay attention, you can get some of those hard-to-get baits. And so a lot of times I'll be up in a tree and be on Tackle Warehouse ordering stuff, which my wife doesn't like too
1: much. Well, business expense, you're going to need some write-offs after winning much as you've won this year. So, well, man, we're about out of time here. We've known each other for, I don't even know how many years. We've been traveling the world together catching bass, and man, I can't be any more proud of you and happy for you and your family for what, you know, I know that mean. The win means a lot from a, you know, from a sponsor and bass fishing perspective, but also just for what that means for you and your family and to be able to do it there on your home lake. Man, I couldn't be more proud of you and happy for you. I mean, we brothers at this point, so. Man, I'm just hats off to you all, and enjoy a little bit of time off coming up here in the next few weeks.
0: Yes, sir. I appreciate it, buddy. And like I said, I'm sure we'll be in touch. Maybe we'll get together and do a little deer hunting here coming up.
1: Well, steak dinner's on you after winning 200,000 is all I know to tell you.
0: I'll do that.
1: Well, everybody, I really appreciate you for tuning in. I hope you're able to get as much out of it as Scott was able to break down. Tons of great information, and like I said earlier, you just don't have the opportunity to get inside the mind of a bass fishing champion like that very often, so we really appreciate breaking that down and what that's been like. So congratulations from all of us here at Inside the Outdoors, and hopefully we'll have you on here real soon again talking about winning a $500,000 payday on Gunnersville.
0: That's right, guys. I appreciate it. Thanks for your time again on the show, and looking forward to it again.
1: All right, everybody. Until next week, we'll catch you guys out on the water.
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4: Mostly clear skies throughout the evening, overnight lows in the low 70s. Then partly cloudy with a chance of thunderstorms on Friday, with highs near 94 degrees. With your WECO Weather, this is Amber Moore.

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